0: Plans under attack from ACT. MB and Treasury have released plans calling for more te reo Māori in the workforce. ACT's critical, but both agencies stand by the plans as consistent with changes to public service legislation. PSA spokesperson Jack McDonald says it's important for agencies to improve how they work with various communities. That's news. In sport, co-owner Ellie Williams has revealed that Auckland FC has been in contact with All Whites captain Chris Wood about his footballing future. The 34-year-old striker is off contract with Nottingham Forest at the end of the next English Premier League season. Meanwhile, the New Zealand governing body has confirmed that Andrew Pragnell will step down as chief executive in early 2027 after a tenure of more than 8 years. Australian media are reporting the New South Wales Rugby League will appoint Matt King as Laurie Daly's successor to coach the Blues in State of Origin for the next two campaigns. King has been working as an assistant. And Taranaki hooker Bradley Slater is en route to South Africa to replace the injured George Bell on the All Blacks tour. That's sport. I'm Malcolm Jordan.
1: The country weather with the Isuzu MUX SUV. North into Waitomo, including Coromandel and Bay of Plenty. Isolated showers clearing to fine. Taranaki to Kapiti, also Taupō and Taihape. Cloudy periods and occasional showers with snow lowering to 300 metres. Gisborne to Wairarapa, also Wellington. Showers with hail at times easing tomorrow with snow lowering to 200 to 400 metres this evening. Nelson and Buller to Fiordland, fine or becoming fine with widespread frost for tomorrow morning. Marlborough and Canterbury, sleet or showers easing and clearing to fine for tomorrow with areas of frost in the morning. Southland and Otago, sleety showers easing and becoming fine this evening with severe frost inland tomorrow morning. And the Chatham Islands, showers sleety and possibly thundery with hail. And that's the weather with Isuzu. Jamie Mackay and the country is next.
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11: 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Hokonui.

0: Let it snow. Good afternoon, New Zealand. Welcome to the country. I'm Jamie Mackay, and we've certainly had some snow where I'm based in Dunedin. I've decided I'm going to coin this the townies snow event rather than the farmers snow event, because just business as usual for a lot of farmers as they got on with it in the four-wheel drive tractors. Some of the townies probably wishing they had four-wheel drive vehicles. Stewart Street, our main arterial route down the hill from the hill suburbs of Dunedin where I live, was like an ice skating rink. The insurance companies are going to be licking their lips. Michelle Watt came in, and Michelle, I had two goes at getting to work this morning. I got halfway down in the Isuzu MUX, the four-wheel drive, and Lower Stewart Street was blocked from car crashes, and I decided that discretion was the better part of valour. I drove back up the hill, parked it up, and walked down in the Scalarup Quattros.
1: I was very happy about that because I was very concerned about you.
0: Well, I was concerned about myself as well, because I got halfway down the hill, whipped past Otago Boys High School, parked up on a flatbed and thought, well, I'll just wander in from there. Unfortunately, and this is a townie problem, I had the RM Williams on and they've got the, you know, they've got the flat soles. It was like ice skating.
1: Oh, it's horrible out there at the moment. But we're nice and warm inside, unlike some people that are probably outside doing outside jobs. So.
0: Oh, farmers are tough. They can handle it, a piece of cake. Yeah, so interesting times. One report from our stable mates here on the Hits in Dunedin, they said a taxi driver phoned in this morning and was going down Stewart Street. That's the big street past the Moana Pool, if you haven't been to Dunedin much, right down to the Octagon. And he started sliding at the top of the hill and was completely out of control until he got down to the Octagon. Luckily, the lights worked for him. So away he went. Anyhow, interesting times. Phil Duncan from Weather Watch. We missed him yesterday. It's good to get you today, Phil. An unusual snow event for us here in Dunedin. What's it like around the rest of the country?
2: Yeah, g'day, Jamie. We've got a few snow flurries falling around North Canterbury and Christchurch, but you nailed it by saying, yeah, it's a townie event. It really is. If you look at the Met Service rain radar at the moment, you can see this line of downpours that are moving just offshore from much of Canterbury, but sliding in towards Christchurch itself. So if you're further westwards in the Canterbury Plains, mainly dry unless you're in that North Canterbury area, but the cold stuff moving into the lower part of the North Island at the moment. And so if you think it's cold already, it's going to get colder in places like Wellington, Wairarapa, Hawke's Bay, Manawatu, Horowhenua as we go into this afternoon, with the polar boundary, which measures the coldest of this year, reaching Auckland and Coromandel Peninsula by mid-afternoon and Northland by tonight.
0: Well, Phil, it is the early August. It's still effectively in the middle of winter, as far as I'm concerned, especially in the South Island. Nothing unusual in this event.
2: No, I mean, it was a bit borderline even for snow to really actually get down to sea level, but it just got to that right magic kind of temperature for it to happen. But yeah, a lot of places won't get snow, and the eastern side of the North Island, all the hills and ranges along there will probably get a dusting as we go into this afternoon and tonight and tomorrow. But by tomorrow, high pressure is already growing over the South Island, pushing away the wind, and by Thursday, nationwide. So we've got heavy frost forming tonight and tomorrow, and then going into Thursday morning and again Friday morning, with frost going up as far north as Northland. So it's cold. And the polar boundary is well north of New Zealand. In fact, it's going to be affecting the temperatures in Tonga, Fiji, Vanuatu and New Caledonia as well. So it is a decent size southerly. And by the way, Australia's got another wintry blast coming in this weekend. So we'll be monitoring that one to see if it reaches us next week. Probably won't. It might be more of a westerly, but we're not done with winter's cold, not yet.
0: Phil, with all this moisture, and it's very slushy here in Dunedin, I know that because I walked all the way down the hill to the bottom of Dunedin, but, and then you mentioned the F word, the frost word, are we in danger around the country of black ice?
2: Oh, absolutely, yes, especially southern and eastern areas of both of the main islands. That's definitely possible following the wet weather today on the roads. Temperatures very low in some areas, not going above 4 or 5 degrees. Degrees, even in coastal areas. Inland areas may not even be as warm as that. So any wet stuff on the ground is not going to evaporate. And so we are likely to see black ice around for the next couple of mornings before the sun kind of melts it away enough.
0: Phil, moving on from this weather event, and of course it will move on, you, and I noticed you were out in print, I think, yesterday, talking about this, and I know some people think it's scaremongering, but forewarned is forearmed. The signs of a super El Nino, maybe a record El Nino, are starting to form.
2: Yeah, I mean, over towards Ecuador and Peru, sea surface temperatures are already about 6 or 7 degrees warmer than average in some locations. That is phenomenal, and it's still getting warmer. It's going to continue to get warmer around the eastern side of the equator, around the Pacific, right through till November. So we are not yet even seeing a strong pattern in our part of the world, but we may start to see it more so once we get into spring. So we'll be watching for where the high pressure is. It is all about high pressure, where it's parked, what it's linked to, how it's affecting our airflow. At the moment, it's turbulent and changeable, but that could change in spring. So for now, we're just in a pretty classic winter pattern, but it'll be really what happens in September that we'll be keeping a close eye on.
0: Okay, Phil, thank you very much for your time. Sorry we missed you yesterday, but it's worked out in our favour that we've got you today.
2: All good. My pleasure.
0: Good on you. Phil Duncan from WeatherWatch there. Go and have a look at his rural website. Very good indeed. Okay, some of your feedback coming in. Actually, the text line is 5009. Michelle will monitor this. Won't you, Michelle?
1: Yep. I will monitor it, and I'll filter out the ones that I don't want you to read.
0: Well, what is Muzz? Muzz and Muzz is in Hawke's Bay. Holy crap, Jamie, it's cold in Hawke's Bay. I could cut glass with my nipples. Really? I don't know.
1: I think I probably should have filtered that one out.
0: Oh, you should have filtered that one out. Here's another one, Jamie. A lot better day here in Invercargill. Yesterday was horrible, said Jeff. So just drop us a text from where you are around the country and tell us what it's like at your place. Stu Lowe has sent me a... Have a look at that picture there, Michelle. Can
1: oh,
0: you see
1: wow.
0: that?
1: Yeah.
0: So he sent me a picture of the Scargill Golf Club, the front gate, and there's definitely snow lying on the ground in Scargill in North Canterbury there. But it is, you know, like it is early August. It's not unusual. But tough on the early lambers. And I know there will definitely be some in Canterbury. And carving's underway.
1: It is in a lot of places.
0: Tomorrow we'll be chatting to dairyman Craig Hickman in mid-Canterbury. We'll see how he's getting on. So it's going to be a bit awkward for the poor old dairy farmers. But, you know, it is winter. So send us a text, 5009. Tell us what it's like at your place. Right, I'm waiting to get a hold of Damien O'Connor. He hasn't responded to my message. So, in the absence of Damien, or until we get a hold of Damien, I am going to try and get a hold of Bruce Cottrell. Bit disorganised this morning because after my aborted attempt to get in here, I was going to be chatting to Lana Marshall, one of the Xander McDonald Award finalists out of Southland, but we couldn't make it work because I couldn't get to work. But I'm here now, and so we're going to chat to a guy by the name of Bruce Cottrell. You might have caught up with this podcast. It's Leaders Getting Coffee. Very successful businessman, person in his own right. These days, business commentator, author. He has written a cracking piece in the Herald yesterday. You might have seen it on the Opportunity Party. So if you're like Sir Ian Taylor, who's pondering voting for the Opportunity Party, you need to read what Bruce has written. And if you can't do that, just after the break, listen in to what he has to say and how much the top tax party might cost you.
3: But as long as you love me so, let it snow and snow.
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0: If you do nothing else today, go to the Herald and read a column by Bruce Cottrell. He's a well-known business commentator and author. Now, he writes this. There once was a young woman. She had long dark hair and a nice smile. She was a politician. She came out of nowhere. She was bright and charismatic, communicated well, and the media adored her. The people adored her too, despite not knowing that much about her or the team around her. She became our Prime Minister with promises of kindness, more houses and less poverty. 6 years later, she left our politics. The dream was over. And so too were the promises. Then he goes on to write, today there is a young woman. She has long dark hair and a nice smile. She came out of nowhere. She wants to be a politician. She is bright and charismatic, communicates well, and the media adore her. But we don't know much about her or the team around her. Her name is Akule Wong. She applied for the job as the leader of a political party just a few short months ago. This is very clever writing, Bruce Cottrell, and you have drawn a very interesting comparison between Jacinda, should I say, and Akule Wong.
2: Thank you, Jamie. Yes, well, I guess the media adoration is the consistent theme that had me thinking that way. So it's delightful that so many people have picked it up.
0: Well, I even see the likes of Sir Ian Taylor, who's got an interesting column out there at the moment, suggesting he might even look at the Opportunity Party. Now, I've looked at their tax policy. I know it's an out-and-out disaster for farmers, but I think for property owners with the land tax, it's not good news at all. You've done the sums on who ends up paying.
2: Yeah, I have, and of course, the top parties, I guess the headline act is that universal basic income, where they're saying everybody in the country is going to get the dole or the equivalent of the dole. Doesn't matter whether you need it or not. No means testing, no targeting. Just let's throw $81 billion, that's the number, $81 billion out into the hands of every single New Zealander, which sounds neat on the face of it. But the downside of that, of course, is somebody has to pay. Their total package, as I calculated it, means we're going to increase our government spending by 20% a year. And you and I both know, and probably most of your listeners, this country can't afford that at the moment. And they say they're going to pay for it with probably one of the most aggressive tax regimes that we will ever have seen in our history in New Zealand.
0: Well, gone are those low tax thresholds for lower income earners. I think they start at 28, don't they?
2: At 39. Start at 28 for everybody, and their whole sort of approach is the tax rates are going to go up for everybody, but because we're giving you a universal basic income of 19 grand a year, i.e. the equivalent of the job seeker benefit, you'll be better off. But, you know, the reality is most New Zealanders won't be better off, and the two-thirds of New Zealanders that own a home will be seriously worse off, and that's the scary part to me.
0: So who is going to be better off?
2: Well, I think I did the numbers on a number of scenarios, and they're in the article. If you're in Wellington,
8: in an average value house and earning 100 grand a year, you're slightly better than break even under the top policy. But if you're owning a property in Auckland, for example, just an average value property in Auckland, where 57% of the property is land value, you could be as much as if you're in Ponsonby, 17.5 grand a year out of pocket, and that's before you get to the Remueras and the Takapunas of the world. And something for your listeners, perhaps, you know, the top party's policy includes 0.5% land tax on the value of the family farm. Well, if you've got a $5 million farm, that's $25,000. You're going to pay $8,000 more tax if your income's 100 grand a year. So you've got 33 grand going to the government that you didn't have before, but they're going to give you $19,000 back. It just doesn't make any sense at all.
0: What do we know about Kew Lay Wong? Because the interesting thing about her is she basically answered an ad in a newspaper or online or somewhere to become the leader of a political party. We've never seen this before.
8: No, we haven't. I don't know much about her at all. I know her, the general manager of TOP is Ian Lees-Galloway, former Labor Party MP. You know, it's even been said, I don't know if there's any truth to it or not, but that it has been said that this looks like a party being set up with Labor Party resources to try and transfer their reliance on the Greens to something a little bit more reliable. Gee, I don't know if that'd be much more reliable. Wong herself is obviously a pretty smart cookie, but go and have a look at some of the candidates on their website. It's not the sort of thing that fills you with hope about the future of politics in this country, I can assure you of that.
0: Oh no, they're hardly household names, although I do know Daniel Ebb, who's a smart PR guy. He's the deputy leader. Yeah, and whoever's running their social media campaign is obviously doing a good job, because they're getting huge buy-in, especially from young Liberals. And I wouldn't describe, Bruce, you or myself as that.
8: No, we're not. But the trouble with social media campaigning when it comes to politics, the positive is, of course, political parties can get their messages directly to their audience or the voter. The downside is, you know, quite often between the politician and the voter is a sceptical journalist challenging what they're saying. And that's missing in this case. And I'd love to see if some of our journalists, you know, I'm just a humble opinion writer, Jamie, but I'd love to see some of our journalists pick up on this and actually do some analysis around what these guys are saying.
0: Some of our journalists, younger journalists, perhaps female journalists, I'll get in trouble for saying this, are enamoured with the Opportunity Party.
8: Well, we've been down that road before, haven't we? You know, as I say in the introduction you read out, I think it's pretty dangerous ground we're on, because we've been there before, and I'm actually just surprised how short the memories are. You know, Christopher Luxon's getting a hard time in the media at the moment, and he got a bit of flack last week for ruling out the top party. He said they were a high-tax party, and he's absolutely right. They are a high-tax party, and he's right to rule them out. I wish Chippy would do the same, to be honest.
0: Well, he won't, because that could be his pathway into Parliament. And I had Chippy on the show last week, Bruce, and I said to him, you know, why don't you just do a deal in Mount Albert? Give Kew Lay Wong the seat, as National does, obviously, with ACT and Epsom, and it's game over. Because as I see it, and you are probably a more astute observer than me, but if the Opportunity Party gets above 5%, I think we've got to change the government.
8: Yeah, and I'm not sure that we need one at the moment. You know, I think a lot of people underestimate just how much trouble our economy was in just a few short years ago. And it's been bloody hard yakka getting it out of that hole. And we're not there yet. And everybody's a little bit impatient. But I agree with Sirian Taylor in that neither of the mainstream political parties are exactly, you know, making us cheer from the sideline at the moment. But we do need a few more years of hard graft before we're going to get this country out of the hole that it's in. And I'm not sure that a four-headed left-leaning government's going to be the answer.
0: I have sympathies for Christopher Luxon, in fact, the centre-right coalition, because admittedly they inherited a messy economy, but they've had two huge shocks, effectively, with Trump's tariffs and then Trump's war.
8: Yeah, absolutely. And, you know, holding that coalition together probably hasn't been easy. But between the three of them, they've done it. And I've been fortunate, Jamie. I've had Christopher Luxon, David Seymour and Winston Peters all on our Leaders Getting Coffee podcast. And if you spend a couple of hours with each of those guys, you get to understand a bit about what makes them tick. And, you know, between them, they're quite a good cross-section of skills and capability and talent that are leading the country at the moment. Nobody would deny the job that Winston Peters has done in foreign affairs. I think David Seymour is one of our best communicators amongst our politicians. And there is not a person, I don't think there's a person in Parliament that's as aspirational for the future of the country as Luxon is. So you know, you do have really good skills there, but they've got their work cut out turning this thing around, and they need all the time we can give them, I think.
0: Well, Bruce Cottrell, great to catch up, business commentator. You can find this column on the Herald, or if you can't get it there, I think they can go directly to your website.
8: Yeah, just go to brucecottrell.com/blog, Jamie.
0: Bruce, it's been a pleasure catching up. I enjoyed your column. Well written, well thought out, well reasoned, and heaven help us if we get a tax regime like that. But then again, I'm an old non-liberal.
8: Great to talk to you, Jamie. Thanks very much.
0: Thank you, Bruce. Yeah, go and have a read of it, either on his website or the Herald. Now, lots of texts coming in. Thank you for taking the effort. Let's start from the bottom and work up. Singlet weather here in the far north. Nice. It's gorgeous here in Hokitika. Cracker day in Te Anau. Cold southerly in the mighty North Otago, but we are dry, carving underway on the Waitaki Plains. Hi, guys. Nelson, blue skies and 14. Lovely, says Gaz. Jan and Timaru says sunny with a cool breeze. Snowing in northern Manawatu, Kimbolton area. Bit of a southerly through Whanganui, the river city today. No rain yet. You guys take care, says Char. Is that Charlie? Don't know, we might have run out of words. Predominantly sunshine and a good breeze at Te Akau this morning, Jamie. Expect to deteriorate later this afternoon. Almost snowing in Mangaweka, says Lynn. Here's another. Sharon says if napkins, I think she was referring to Chris Hipkins, had balls, he would roll out top like Luxon. Well, no, Sharon, because I think top could be his ticket to the Prime Minister's job again. Margaret says, at least you've got good music today. Thank you, Margaret. Bruce is spot on about top. Another Jacinda, and a lot of people are getting sucked in again, says Laura. And there's so many texts coming, and the top parties sound very much like the Fabian Society. Jamie, got the Herald in front of me. Where is Bruce's article? I think it would be in yesterday's Herald. And there's more texts coming in. We'll get to those, but I'm sort of out of time. We're going to do rural news and sports news next.
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1: The Country with Jamie Mackay and Farmlands. Rural never rests, and neither does Farmlands. Hokanui. The Country's rural news with Cub Cadet. It's one thing to talk innovation, another to back it up. 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
2: Turn my mic on. I lost Dean Martin for a moment there. Well, here's Damien calling in. Hang on, Damien, I'm just going to have to gas you momentarily. Damien O'Connor. Sir David Carter about the Christchurch Canterbury A&P show. He's on Banks Peninsula. We'll see how he's getting on in the snow. And if I can't find Damien, although he is trying to ring me as I speak, I'll chat to Craig Wiggy Wiggins, who's trying to make his way to Nelson for a training day. Anyhow, I can't multitask, Michelle. You read rural news, and I'll just try and read the message from that's just come through from Damien O'Connor.
1: Sport on the Country with AFCO. Business well done.
2: Well, we've got the... I need to turn your mic on. I can't multitask. We're going to turn your mic on. We've already had the sports liner. I'll do the sport in a minute. You buy me some time. Buy me 30 or 40 seconds so I can answer Damien. Thank you very much. Here's Michelle Watt, folks.
3: Okay, so rural news. A new study of wild deer populations in Hawke's Bay has found the problem is costing farmers tens of thousands of dollars. The research by primary sector economist Peter McIntyre reveals extensive pasture and crop losses from deer, as well as damage to native plantings and bush. He says wild deer may be causing far greater economic damage to farms than many landowners realise. So that's fairly interesting. I'd be interested to talk to some farmers in the Hawke's Bay about this at some point. Flick us a message or a DM on Facebook if you're one of those farmers affected. But have you got some sports news there? You finished teeing up, Damien?
2: Yes, I've got. He's given me the big thumbs up. Imagine if I couldn't have Damien on the show. That would be a tragedy. I've got some really good texts coming in as well. We'll try and get to those. But we've played the sports liner, and thank you very much to AFCO for doing that. Matt King will coach New South Wales in the State of Origin next season on what's reportedly a two-campaign deal. He succeeds Laurie Daly, having been an assistant for the past three series. The 45-year-old played in nine Origin matches between 2005 and 2007. And high-performance sport New Zealand director Steve Chu claims their medal expectations were achieved at the Glasgow Commonwealth Games with 36 medals compared to a forecast of at least 35. The team placed sixth on the table overall at the downscaled event, and they were fifth at Birmingham and the Gold Coast and sixth at Glasgow when it was last held there in 2014. And of course, if we go to our per capita measure, I think we stack up pretty well against those major countries. We're going to take a break, hopefully come back on the other side of it with Damien O'Connor.
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0: It is, what is the time? It's one of those days, unfortunately. 22 away from one. You with the country, brought to you by Isuzu. The MUX handled the snow magnificently. I just didn't want to crash it this morning because I didn't want to be on the front page of the ODT with a branded vehicle, like a lot of foolish townies will be on tomorrow's show, and no doubt on the network news. One man who would be experienced driving in snow and four-wheel drives because he's a former farmer is Damien O'Connor. Now, Damien, I reckon if the Opportunity Party, and we've been talking to Bruce Cottrell about them, if they get past 5%, I might have to put up with you again as Minister of Trade.
1: Well, wouldn't that be great? Yeah, we could have some really good scripts in. Look, you know, the top are doing their own thing. We'll do our own thing, and we'll see what happens at November the 8th.
0: What do you make? I mean, you've been in politics for a long time. You're an experienced campaigner. And I know their tax – I mean, if they get past there, they're not going to get their tax policy past the goalie because Chippy won't – or you guys, if you've got half a brain, won't allow it. But what do you make of that tax policy?
1: Look, I haven't studied it carefully, and as Chippy has said, you know, we've got one tax policy that is a capital gains tax on investment properties. So, you know, there'll be bottom lines, I guess, laid out from all the parties, and the bigger parties should determine what happens in government, and that's where the failing of this coalition has been, that the minor parties have dictated what happens rather than the major party. We won't have that.
0: Why don't parties put out targeted policy? I look at your capital gains tax, the three doctor's visits, not targeted. Rich people get them as well. Winston's baby farming is not targeted. Everyone gets it. No, hang on, let me finish. Everyone gets it regardless of how much they earn. And once again, with the top or the Opportunity Party tax policy, everyone gets the basic universal income. It's not targeted.
1: Look, I think one of the issues is always the bureaucracy, and you jump up and down about that. The cost of administration and of targeting versus the benefit of everyone getting it. And I think that, certainly from our perspective, if people get to the doctor quickly, if there's no hesitation, then often it's that prevents you know, a more expensive and a certainly more life-threatening kind of outcome. And it's the same with prescriptions. Look, for some people, $5 might not be a huge hurdle, but for a lot of people, too many it is. And so the cost of the bureaucracy of differentiating means that, look, do away with it. You'll get the benefit from lower health costs. That's why we don't have targeting.
0: I was going to be chatting to Jo Luxton today, but poor old Jo's been a bit crook. She's had a terrible flu for about 2 weeks. Still sounds terrible. So I said I'll get Damien on for a fight instead. But I'm almost not looking forward to chatting to Jo because she's got nothing to say. Where is your ag policy?
1: Well, you wait and see. And to be fair, we'll just continue with good policies that support agriculture, support farmers.
0: Like you did last time.
1: When
0: you almost got 20% of the sheep and beef farmers out of business. You mean policies like that?
1: That is an outrageous inaccuracy and misinformation. Yes, there was going to be some impact on farmers, and it might be more profitable. It may affect production. The bottom line is that if we're actually to have better water outcomes, if we are to look at including agriculture in our emissions reduction obligations, of course there's going to be impact. But actually making sure that farmers can get through that, assist them with technology, make sure that they get back to profitability, that they aren't tripped up, is the main thing that we will continue to do.
0: Have you guys learned from the past? Is Chippy going to defang you? Has he put Jo out there because she doesn't offend anybody? Because you and David Parker, with all due respect, offended quite a few farmers.
1: Well, no, they may have been offended, but the issues that we were trying to raise are still there. Still there, and we can't ignore them. And the companies that go out into the international marketplace are still facing those same challenges. And we've got to make sure that our clean green image, which our ancestors built up, and it wasn't perfect, but we as people can go with QR codes, as some of those supermarket chains demand more and more requirements for our products, we've got to make sure that we can match up and prove that we match up to their expectations.
0: Actually, here's a text that's just come in. Ask Damien about free doctor's visits. There aren't enough doctors available. To my point, Damien, and you and I have argued this one before, sorry to backtrack, but the text came in. The trouble is, it's human nature. You've been to the doctor once, and you're getting to November, and you're thinking, oh, I've got a bit of a sniffle, or I haven't had my annual warrant of fitness. And we end up clogging the system because people want to get their three free visits. You can't argue against that logic.
1: In rural provincial towns, it's hard to get access to doctors. We've put on a table $500,000 that will be available for young doctors to go and set up their own practice. That's the kind of pragmatic policy that we need. That is helping get doctors into their own practices out into the regions. That hasn't happened before, and it needs to happen because access to GPs, quite right, is challenging, but nonetheless, if cost is to be a hurdle to that, we want to take that away so people can get treated more quickly.
0: Hey, Damien, you did want to touch on last week's Hort New Zealand annual conference. What was your commentary? What were your take-homes from that?
1: Amazing turnout, and shows the commitment across, I think there's about 26 different parts of the horticultural sector. A lot of positivity there, but the challenges facing many of the sectors around profitability are very, very real. We have to work together. Some of those product groups need to learn how to work together. In the same way that Zespri has been successful through discipline, then I think we have to bring some of those disciplines to the other sectors, and some of them have huge potential, but they're just struggling to realise that growth.
0: Are you suggesting a Zespri-style model for, I don't know, well, apples, I guess, are doing okay, but for other sectors of the hort industry, is that what you're saying?
1: No.
0: Single desk seller.
1: Well, look, I'm all for coordinated selling. Some sectors have come to me and said, can we come in under the HEA, which is Horticultural Export Authority? That brings some discipline. It's not single desk, but that would be a positive step forward. That's what we have to look at in the future. But just as small growers, as small groups going out into the world, it's a big challenge. Just ask some of those apple exporters who are struggling at the moment.
0: Hey, where are you today? Are you in Wellington? Is Parliament sitting?
1: I am, indeed it is, and I'm not quite sure what came out of the National Party caucus. Maybe they've got a new leader, maybe not.
0: Oh, stop stirring. Hey, what's the weather like in Wellington? You'll be getting the cold southerly blast, are you?
1: I'm just looking out. Yes, it is cold, but it's sunny. You can't complain about that, can you?
0: All right, well, you go away and have a wee cup of tea with Kulay, because she might be responsible for you getting quite a sizable pay rise, Damien.
1: I'm not very confident that you'll stay on the road, because you seem to be off track quite often, Damien.
0: Good shot. Well done. See you later. Damien O'Connor there, Labor's trade spokesperson. Send in your thoughts. There's lots of texts coming in. I'm going to catch up with Sir David Carter next. I've been meaning to catch up with him for the past couple of weeks, and we'll see how he's getting on in Banks Peninsula there, where he's farming. And, of course, I think Ravensdown, isn't it? Have come on as the big sponsors for the Canterbury AMP show. A huge event, and Sir David is largely responsible in leading the charge to get it back to what it once was. So Sir David Carter, up next on The Country.
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11: The Country with Jamie Mackay and Farmlands. Rural never rests, and neither does Farmlands. Hokonui.
12: Oh, the weather outside is frightful. But the
0: it is 11 away from 1. You're with the Country. Sir David Carter joins us. He's going to talk about the Ravensdown Canterbury ANP show happening November 11 to 13 at the Canterbury Agricultural Park. But before I do that, David, when you're not doing that and running around doing saving iconic institutions like that, you're a farmer on Banks Peninsula. Have you got snow there?
13: We've got just a skiff of snow. It's nothing serious here. Pretty unpleasant. Cold out there as we were feeding out this morning. It's winter. It's sort of what we learned to put up with. I do know the local road to Christchurch, Dyers Pass Road, has been closed because of snow. So that'll upset some of the competitors. But we're still able to get to Christchurch via either the Tunnel Road or Gebby's Pass. So nothing too serious.
0: It'll be way too early for you to be lambing on the Port Hills.
13: We're pretty close to lambing. We're about a week away, and everything's looking good. We've actually wintered very well, so let's hope we get this nasty weather out of the way pretty quickly and grass starts to grow.
0: Hey, David, I know you used to be, I don't know whether you still are, a keen jogger. Do you get out and jog around the sheep at lambing time? Do you do a lambing beat? Can you still catch a ewe?
13: No, not on these hills. These Perivales are now faster than I am. I've got a good dog or two to help me, but no, we don't go near them at lambing time. We put the ewes out there and they tend to do pretty well without us interfering with them.
0: So, the Ravensdown Canterbury ANP show, one of New Zealand's two biggest fertiliser co-ops, has gotten behind you. You've done a good job because only a matter of a couple of years ago, the most iconic ANP show in the country was in danger of disappearing off the face of the earth.
13: Yeah, it's certainly got itself into a mess. It's a slow rebuild. I got involved at the end of 2024 after the show had actually been cancelled by the previous operators. And we said, that's not good enough. You cannot have Show Week in Canterbury without the show. So we had a much reduced show in 24, but at least we got it underway. It was bigger again and more successful in 2025. And we've been working hard now on 2026, which I think will almost be back to the old Canterbury show that most people knew.
0: Over 80% of the trade stands have already sold. That's pretty good.
13: Yeah, we're delighted with the progress there. And to be fair to some of these exhibitors, they were worried about whether we were going to survive. They've now seen that we're coming back to our roots, that we're, you know, got some resilience back into the organisation. We've got some financial stability. So people who hadn't been with us before are certainly now coming back, and that's just going to make it a far greater spectacle than it has been in the last couple of years.
0: Well, you're putting out a carrot there for the punters to go along, David, or Sir David Carter, November 11 to 13, Wednesday through Friday, because tickets are on sale on September the 1st. For the first 2 weeks of September, you'll get a 50% discount on tickets for the show, half price.
13: Isn't that encouraging to get people get there? So we're doing our best that we can to make it interesting, to make it cheaper for people to get there. What's become very apparent to me as I've become involved is there's two important aspects of the Canterbury ANP show. One, it's a very important social

0: policy. I think it's crazy. It's certainly crazy for the primary sector, but as they seem to be, certain parts of the media and the voting public seem to be enamoured with Kew Lay Wong.
1: And what they need to do is just think about how they got enamoured with one Jacinda Ardern back in 2017. Similar sort of person, looks okay, listen to her, they don't say much. But people were enamoured with Jacinda Ardern in 2017, and look what that cost the country. So I think people need to be very careful, have a good look at the policies of the Opportunities Party. They're mad. You know, their policies that will send New Zealand backwards with higher tax rates, land taxes, and of course they make every New Zealander a beneficiary. How's that going to work?
0: Yeah, no, I'm totally with you on that one. No argument from me. What are you making of your old sparring partner? Because you and him, there was no love lost between the two of you. Let's be honest about it. You and Winston Peters. What are you making of what he's doing at the moment?
1: A very canny politician, and it's not about New Zealand First, it's about Winston First. He's playing the game very well for Winston's purposes. I hope people, again, will have a look at some of his crazy ideas. The one he came out with recently, he's going to buy back the bank in New Zealand. That is just not possible. He's now paying us all to have kids. Maybe it's a bit late for you and me, Jamie, but I'm not sure that'll make much difference to the birth rate.
0: No.
1: People need to be very careful about what policies are promoted by political parties and actually think about the cost of those to the longer generation.
0: Sir David Carter, thanks as always for your time. The Ravensdown Canterbury AMP show, Wednesday the 11th through to Friday the 13th of November. We're going to take a break and wrap the country with some of your feedback.
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0: And since we've no. Okay, wrapping the country. A bit of a tough day out there. Hope you farmers are rugging up warm. It has been a bit of a towny crisis day, especially here in Dunedin. The insurance company and the panel beaters will be licking their lips. Some of your feedback. Great interview with Damien. New Zealand could easily meet emissions reductions targets if he stopped talking. And there's one in from the person who asked the question about the doctors. There are actually, thanks for reading out my text, there are actually no doctors to do the work. And you bang on, that's just a dumb, the three free doctor visits, a dumb, untargeted policy. But that's only one man's opinion. We'll catch you tomorrow. Thanks for your time today.
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10: In this update, residents are battening down the hatches in Dunedin. With roads closed by snow, all schools shut and buses cancelled for the day. Police are warning people not to travel, and parts of State Highway 87 remain closed. Herald reporter Ben Thompson said earlier people hunkered down as the snow came in thick and fast.
11: I've seen a handful of families out and about making snowballs and rudimentary attempts at snowmen, but all in all, most people are staying at home today, lighting the fire and things like that.
10: Further north, snowfall warnings cover State Highway 5 from Napier to Taupō and the Desert Road until tomorrow morning. Labor's adamant it is open to working with the government after only four MPs attended a briefing on the social media ban for under-16s. Opposition MPs were briefed last week with their support needed because ACT and NZ First aren't fans. Education Minister Erica Stanford says she's getting advice today on being allowed to send the party copies of the bill. Leader Chris Hipkins says they'll make decisions once they've actually seen it.
12: We'll have a look at it. We'll send you some feedback and then we'll decide whether or not we're going to support it.
10: Police are investigating a man's death in Palmerston North's Highbury yesterday. Events unfolded after officers saw a person with an outstanding arrest warrant in a vehicle on Wilson Crescent about 11:30 a.m. Jacob Jones has more.
13: It pulled into a driveway and two people fled on foot. Police caught and took one into custody, but found a second person not being chased, unresponsive at a neighbouring property. The Independent Police Conduct Authority has been notified.
10: The Iran war is being described as an endless cycle with conflicting messages. Former Prime Minister Helen Clark is part of the Global Elders Group, which promotes peace, justice and human rights. She says Gulf states must have had enough of the constant turmoil.
14: It's been a real blow to their economies. They've suffered infrastructure damage from shelling, from bombing, and of course they haven't been able to move the oil.
10: That's news.
15: Act 2 Microwave Popcorn makes action movies pop. So pick up a pack of Act 2 today.
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10: In sport, High Performance Sport New Zealand's Steve Chu feels the Commonwealth Games continue to provide a great platform for underexposed athletes. While Glasgow didn't feature some commonly successful sports for us, we still achieved their expected medal range. Chu was especially engaged by the Games' elevated para-athletes.
17: That's one of the great bonuses of the Commonwealth Games, is that there are a number of sports that don't normally get a lot of profile, and so to see those sports and their athletes on television and competing with the best in the world is great.
10: Willie Walker has left his post as coach of three-time defending Super Rugby Opeki champions, the Blues. The former Māori All Black will take charge of the Fijian women's side. That's sport.
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18: WeatherWatch 24/7, the Met Service forecast for Ashburton for the rest of today. Cloudy periods with a few sleet or snow showers clearing towards evening. Cold southwesterly winds and dropping to a low of -2 tonight. Tomorrow, fine, with westerlies dying out in the afternoon at a forecast high of 9 degrees, low of -4 tomorrow night. Thursday, fine, with westerlies for a time in the morning, otherwise light winds at a forecast high of 10 degrees. Friday, partly cloudy, light winds and a high of 12, and ahead to Saturday, fine weather with light winds and a forecast high of 14.
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Medic Monday on a blinking cold Tuesday. I tell you what, I reckon this is the coldest I've felt in my bones all winter so far. It's that lazy breeze that goes right through you, not round you. Anyway, we can still choose Texas. I think it's pretty warm there this time of year. This is Ella Langley, McGattery's Hockanui.

0: Morgan Wallen and last night, Matchbox 20, Alla Langley in the 2 and Chusen, Texas. Weather for the rest of today. Possible sleet shower in there. Well, Mrs. Mack said there was a few snowflakes fell at our place this morning out by the airport, but didn't settle. Cold southwesterlies, cold southwesterlies. I've written that twice. That's how cold it is. And, you feel it as soon as you walk out the door. In fact, in this building, I felt it even before I walked out through the front door earlier today. -2, tonight's overnight low. Into tomorrow, Wednesday, a bit of a frost. When I say a bit of a frost, it actually could be a severe frost. But we're looking for the sun to come out in a nice fine day. Single digit high though, 9 degrees tomorrow's top. Into Thursday, after an overnight low of -4, fine with westerlies developing for a time in the morning. Once again, the sun is out and we just hit the doubles, 10 degrees. Into Friday, partly cloudy, light wind and a top of 12. The weekend is looking good. Saturday's off to a ripper start. 14 degrees, fine light winds. Excellent. Into Sunday, partly cloudy light winds and 12. And into Monday, partly cloudy light winds and a top of 13.
1: Hokanui Breakfast with Luke Howden.
2: Yep, winter's back. Back tomorrow from hopefully a nice warm studio as we preview what could be a pretty heated council meeting on the old amalgamation thing. Movie Man Joe takes on the new Spider-Man flick before 7:30. We find out about the recent Japanese visit to Ashcole and Paddy Gower has issues. Let's ask about some of them after 8.
1: Hokanui Breakfast with Luke Howden and Newman's Tyres, keeping locals rolling for over 80 years.
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0: See her in Cheap Thrills, Peter Mac, Fleetwood Mac, and Alex Warren in there too. Yeah, we've got a bit of a power outage out our way today. They've been doing some big work out there on Seafield Road, and we've had a few outages at different times over the last month or so, another one today. And it's the old power's like water, isn't it? You know, when the tap turns off, or your water main's gone or something like that. It's just one of those things we take enormously for granted. So it was the usual story up really early this morning, like, you know, almost 8 o'clock, and boiling things, boiling jugs, making coffee, boiling other jugs, filling thermoses, all that stuff, lighting the fire, and then just waiting till 4 o'clock this afternoon. First world problem, I know, but just once again, it reminds us of the comforts that we take for granted normally. Sixpence None the Richer, Benson Boone, U2 and Mark Ronson with Amy Winehouse, all on the way.
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0: 'Tis nearly 2 o'clock on a lazy old bone-chilling Tuesday here in mid-Canterbury. We've seen sunshine today, though. We've seen a bit of everything. Tomorrow is looking pretty good. In fact, the next 4 or 5 days, to be fair, in mid-Canterbury, looking pretty good, pretty good. Some double figures, in fact, up to 14 degrees. That's the highest out of the next 7. That'll be happening on Saturday. So there you go. Just deal with today and you'll be fine. We have news, we have sport, and we're back with Rihanna, Harry Styles, and the Oils from Australia are on fire when we come back after 2.
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3: In this update, at least 10 police staff face criminal charges after National Integrity Unit investigations. Claudia O'Neill has more.
4: RNZ reports one staffer is accused of kidnapping and sexual offending, another charged with assault, blackmail, threats and damage. Others are before the courts on charges including firearms trafficking and drug supply. As of May, the unit was investigating 39 staff. Police told RNZ all information reported to the unit is assessed and, if verified, progressed to a criminal investigation.
3: There were 22 prosecutions between January 2020 and this May, with 12 no longer before the courts. A polar blast from Antarctica is bringing snow to sea level in parts of the country. People in Dunedin are advised to avoid travel, with parts of State Highway 87 closed and buses and schools shut today. Herald reporter Ben Thompson says driving's been difficult and most people are now hunkering down.
5: Definitely some people have parked in positions they probably wouldn't normally park in. You know, you can see the tyre tracks in the snow and they're quite strange looking in places.
3: Today's Cook Strait ferry sailings have been cancelled and snow warnings hold for Wellington's Rimataka Hill Road, Desert Road and Napier Taupo Road. The Finance Minister's taken a look at new government agency diversity action plans. MB and Treasury have released plans calling for more use of te reo Māori in the workplace, quickly criticised by ACT. Nicola Willis says this morning checked whether they're consistent with public sector guidelines.
6: Don't think there's anything in there that warrants immediate ministerial intervention. So next time I see the Treasury Secretary, I will ask him for assurance that he's not wasting too much time or money on any of this stuff.
3: Relief for family of two Kiwi climbers trapped on a Solomon Islands mountain flown to safety today. 25-year-old Keanu Isaacson and 19-year-old Luca Zylstra-Law were trapped in a remote ravine for days after flooding and landslides. That's news.
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3: In sport, Auckland FC co-owner Ali Williams believes money won't be the big factor in luring Chris Wood home. The Black Knights are keeping in touch with the all-white skipper. He's off contract with Nottingham Forest at the end of the upcoming Premier League season. Williams says lifestyle, family and a new environment can sometimes be bigger factors for players. That's the case with current captain Hiroki Sakai.
8: He loves New Zealand. That's the beauty of this game. It takes people around the world and that's the beauty of New Zealand. We have something special here that people want to be part of.
3: And New Zealand football have confirmed Andrew Pragnell will step down as chief executive early next year. A cruel blow for hooker George Bell on the All Blacks' greatest rivalry tour of South Africa. He's on his way home after injuring his calf at training. That is sport.
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9: WeatherWatch 24/7, the Met Service forecast for Ashburton for the rest of today. Cloudy periods with a few sleet or snow showers clearing towards evening. Cold southwesterly winds and dropping to a low of -2 tonight. Tomorrow, fine, with westerlies dying out in the afternoon and a forecast high of 9 degrees, low of -4 tomorrow night. Thursday, fine, with westerlies for a time in the morning, otherwise light winds and a forecast high of 10 degrees. Friday, partly cloudy, light winds and a high of 12, and ahead to Saturday, fine weather with light winds and a forecast high of 14.
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7: Please.

Harry Styles, and he loves those American girls. Peter Mac this afternoon, the home of one great song after another. It's the Oils, and they are on fire here at Whanganui.

0: Somebody to Love, Queen and George Michael, Peter Mac. In the afternoon, if you're heading into town and you're wandering down East Street there, you'll see that since Life Pharmacy have moved out, they're now down around where the hospice shop used to be. The hospice shop have moved over into Burnett Street or off the arcade. They're in part of the Redmond store, and Redmond's are moving up into the front where the Life Pharmacy was. And of course, the signage is still up out the front from the Life Pharmacy days. So I was just wandering past it yesterday, and they're working inside, they're getting it ready, but the old sign's still out the front. And I thought, I wonder if Redmond's is still going to be taking care of, I don't know, erectile dysfunction and incontinency.
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0: Watching it burn, Borderline, Peter Mac this afternoon, Hokanui. There's been a bit of disruption around the country today, particularly in the South Island. There's been snow falling across much of the South, well, lots of bits of the South Island, to quite low levels in some places. In Dunedin's copped it a bit today, and people have been, or the police have been telling people to avoid travelling unless absolutely necessary, because snowfall, icy roads, steep streets and all that, not a great combination. State Highway 87 has been closed from Outram to Middlemarch. They've had road snowfall warnings in place up on the North Island too, for the Rimutaka Hill Road, also Lewis and Porter's Passes, Crown Range Road. They've had primary and intermediate schools in Mosgiel, Port Chalmers, Waikawiri closed for the day. They've had high schools closed in Palmerston. They've had other Dunedin schools with a late start today. Cook Strait hasn't escaped it either. The wind conditions have disrupted Cook Strait crossings today, with four inter-islander sailings between Wellington and Picton cancelled. And even Bluebridge, yes, they have warned their ferry services may also face delays or cancellations, particularly if the swells reach the forecast height. So there's a bit of winter weather excitement. Is excitement the right word? Prevalent today.
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0: What a lazy old breeze that has been today, cutting straight through you when you're outside. It surely has. Some people tough that out. There's been some people working up in buckets and things doing line work out on Seafield Road today, and I feel for them. It must be horrible up there with that wind cutting through you. Anyway, I guess they're used to it. News and sport is next at 3. Please pop the jug on if you do have electricity at your place, or whip down to your friendly nearest barista to get you through the rest of the day. And I'll come back on the other side of the 3 o'clock news and sport with Stained, Dua Lipa, Dragon and Connery McCannery's Hokanui.
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5: In this update, an Antarctic blast will keep bringing chilly temperatures to much of the country until tomorrow. Flurries of snow have been dusting central Wellington, expected to fall to 200 metres this afternoon. Cook Strait ferry sailings are cancelled today. There are snow warnings for Wellington's Remutaka Hill Road, Desert Road and Napier Taupo Road. Met Services' Samkelo Magwala says a huge high-pressure system is bringing cold air from the polar region.
6: With the southerlies expected to pick up this afternoon, with the combination of wind and low temperatures, it will really feel very cold.
5: And further south, people in Dunedin have been advised to avoid travel, with parts of State Highway 87 closed and buses cancelled and schools closed for the day. MB acknowledges there's a risk some breaches of the Healthy Home Standards are going unreported. Data released under the Official Information Act shows almost 3,700 properties were impacted by breaches across all closed cases in the 11 months to May. More than 15% were closed with no further action taken, and just 2 complaints led to tenancy tribunal orders. MB's Brett Wilson says while it's a complaints-based system, they also carry out their own investigations.
7: We're trying to identify situations where the tenants haven't proactively sought help from us, but there is still an issue in the property.
5: The AA is recommending regular driving rules refreshers after a survey uncovered stark knowledge gaps. It found drivers could only correctly answer an average 68% of road code questions. People who'd held a licence for decades scored no differently from those with a licence for only a year. The AA's Dylan Thompson is suggesting offering an optional online module, those drivers receiving a licence renewal discount.
8: There's a lot of minor crashes and everyday conflicts that go on because people misunderstand the rules or aren't sure.
5: That's news.
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5: In sport, Andrew Pragnell's upbeat as he leaves the New Zealand Football Chief Executive role, probably early next year. He steps down after more than 8 years, making him the longest serving CE. So what does he see on the horizon for football?
11: Football's potential is unlimited right now. We're going to see more professional players. Our national teams are only getting stronger. Demand to play football is almost unstoppable.
5: Matt King will coach New South Wales in State of Origin League next season on what's reportedly a 2-campaign deal. He succeeds Laurie Daly, having been an assistant for the past 3 series. And Willie Walker has left his post as coach of Super Rugby Opiki champions, the Blues, to take charge of the Fijian women's side. That's sport. I'm Raylene Ramsey.
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13: Weather Watch 24-7, the Met Service forecast for Ashburton for the rest of today. Cloudy periods with a few sleet or snow showers clearing towards evening. Cold southwesterly winds and dropping to a low of -2 tonight. Tomorrow, fine, with westerlies dying out in the afternoon and a forecast high of 9 degrees, low of -4 tomorrow night. Thursday, fine, with westerlies for a time in the morning, otherwise light winds and a forecast high of 10 degrees. Friday, partly cloudy, light winds and a high of 12, and ahead to Saturday, fine weather with light winds and a forecast high of 14.
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Home is where the heartland hits happen, and that's right here at Hokanui. Peter Mac with Dua Lipa, Dance the Night. It's time to wind the Kiwi clock back now to a band from New Zealand that went and hung out in Australia, really were adopted and really got to be known as an Australian band, even though they were true blue Kiwis. This is Dragon, the Hunter Brothers, and their big hit, Rain, on Hokanui.

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0: Are You Gonna Be My Girl? It's Jet Peterback. How are we doing? Now, look, Dunedin's had a lot of snow today. There's been schools delayed or closed and various things happening there. We've had some disruptions to the ferries on Cook Strait. We've had areas of Canterbury. We've had snowflakes and even Wellington. People have been rushing onto Wellington streets today, taking photos as white flakes have drifted through the capital. Now, they haven't yet established whether it's snow or bits of sleet or hail, but Wellington last recorded snow at sea level a decade and a half ago, nearly 15 years ago. That was way back in August 2011, so it's not something that happens there very often. They're just trying to establish at this stage exactly what the heck it actually is. But certainly anybody who thought we'd gone away pretty softly with winter so far, you're feeling it around the country today.
1: Wake up your brain with Hokanui Breakfast and the Daily Breakfast Brain Teaser. 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

0: David Guetta, Teddy Swims, Tones and I, Peter Mack this afternoon. I've been watching since it started, really, since they first started scratching the ground on the Central Rail Link in Auckland, having, you know, visited big cities overseas and seen how incredible and how groundbreaking, literally, but how enabling having a decent sort of a link like this is. I think it's going to be just the start of Auckland going gangbusters. I mean, the centre of Auckland's been dead for a while. I think it'll have a huge comeback. There'll be more people living to working moving to live in the city and work in the city, and I think the CRL will play a big role in that. The question is, when will it open? They've had the thing physically basically finished since June, and it was handed over, and all this testing and stuff, I mean, they've cited like thousands of different tests they've got to do. I can't help thinking this is classic New Zealand overkill on everything. There'll be peer reviewing and peer reviewing of the peer reviews, and then there'll be further peer reviewing of the peer reviewer of the initial peer reviewer, and there'll be stuff like that. It'll just be like a big bureaucratic fest that's going on in the background there. But anyway, we have today, from some sources, a suggestion, a strong suggestion, that Sunday, September the 13th, has been penciled in as the official day it will start taking paying passengers. So that's a bit over a month away, not too far away now, and they've particularly apparently going for a Sunday because it'll give the chance for the thing to get, you know, actually operating and you know, without hitting the peak straight off the bat. So that makes a lot of sense, I think. So Sunday, September 13, we'll keep an eye out for that. And I'll personally, at some stage, be making a trip, especially to Auckland, just to experience the thing, because I'm a big fan of that sort of infrastructure for a country. We might be full of potholes around the place, but at least there'll be a decent fit-for-purpose futuristic rail link for the biggest place in the country. And the Queen City, as we call it, or the King... Is it the King City now? I don't know. Back after the break with Cyndi Lauper, Outkast and Taylor Swift.
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0: Coming up to 4 o'clock with Peter Mack this afternoon. News and sport is moments away, and bits of the country are freezing today. And those that haven't are not actually freezing, are finding that the wind chill is very lazily cutting right through you. So a good puffer jacket, pretty essential today if you're heading out in some parts of the South Island. Lady Gaga, Huey Lewis in the news, Alex Warren and Oasis when we come back after 4.
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10: In this update, snow's coated the South Island today and dusted parts of the north in an icy blast set to deepen overnight. Central Wellington's had snow flurries, Cook Strait ferries are cancelled and snow warnings remain for the Rimataka Hill, Desert and Napier Taupo roads. Dunedinites have been told to avoid travel, with part of State Highway 87 still closed. And Christchurch is preparing for its coldest morning yet, forecast at -5. Met Services, Somkalo Magwala says southerlies are making things feel extra cold.
11: We have this huge high pressure which is fetching cold air from the polar region, transporting it to New Zealand.
10: A pay equity case has kicked off in the High Court in Wellington today. Five unions

0: and the Human Rights Commission are challenging the government overhaul of equity legislation. It cancelled 34 active claims and tightened the rules for taking a case. NZEI support staff leader Ali Kingi says the changes affected about 180,000 workers.
1: What's at stake in court today is the future of working women in our country, is the future of them being paid equitably, with having good conditions.
0: MB is investigating workplace conduct and culture at the Financial Markets Authority. The FMA board supports the probe, which Christy McDonald KC will lead. The authority's chief executive went on leave last week after multiple workplace concerns were raised. The Green Party's written to Speaker Gerry Brownlee, reminding him of his responsibility to uphold Parliament's standards and safety. During a debate last week, NZ First leader Winston Peters told Chinese-born Green MP Lawrence Zunan to go back to his own country. MPs, including the Prime Minister, have labelled the comment racist. Greens co-leader Marama Davidson says the party's outlined to Brownlee racism is not acceptable in the House.
2: And that at the very least, Mr. Peters should withdraw and apologise.
0: That's news.
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6: Hokanui Sport.
0: In sport, an insistence from the All Blacks, they are preparing for the opening match of their South African tour with the utmost diligence. The coaching staff have said none of the first test team will front the Stormers in Cape Town on Saturday. But flanker Simon Parker doesn't think those playing can be labelled also-rans.
7: Oh, 100% want to be in this team. We're treating every match as a test match, and yeah, whoever gets to pull the jersey on has a responsibility to go out there and perform.
0: Josiah Mama, fresh off a stint with the Spurs at the NBA Summer League, has joined the Breakers as an assistant ahead of the new Australian NBL season. And departing NZ football boss Andrew Pragnell's pointing to the upheaval surrounding the Football Ferns coaching change as one of the toughest of his tenure. And that's sport.
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10: WeatherWatch 24-7, the Met Service forecast for Ashburton for the rest of today. Cloudy periods with a few sleet or snow showers clearing towards evening. Cold southwesterly winds and dropping to a low of -2 tonight. Tomorrow, fine, with westerlies dying out in the afternoon at a forecast high of 9 degrees, low of -4 tomorrow night. Thursday, fine, with westerlies for a time in the morning, otherwise light winds at a forecast high of 10 degrees. Friday, partly cloudy, light winds and a high of 12, and ahead to Saturday, fine weather with light winds and a forecast high of 14.
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breakfast and the news. If this is it, Beans and Boons on the way. Oasis in there too, the Gallagher Brothers. But right now, we're working up a fever dream with Alex Warren, Harkanui. How do

0: been somebody in Peter Mac, and sorry, he's here for somebody else. Now, look, I asked myself a question, then I thought, that's a bloody good question, Peter. Fancy you just thinking of that on the radio this afternoon. And so I wanted to figure it out further. I did pose the problem a little earlier this afternoon. Not the problem, I posed the question, is Auckland still known as the Queen City? Because, of course, all my life it had been Queen Elizabeth until she died, Queen Elizabeth II. Now it's her son, King Charles, Joel's. But so I asked my friend, Mr. AI, and officially, yes, Auckland is still known as the Queen City. Why is that? Well, the nickname dates back to the 19th century and wasn't specifically intended to refer to the reigning monarch in any given time. It goes right back to the 19th century, so it's still known as the Queen City. So we've cleared that one up today. It's a question we didn't even know we really needed the answer to until a relatively short time ago. Isn't that part of the fascination of getting up every day and discovering something new? REM, Shaboozy with Jelly Roll and Hall & Oates. Their Kiss is on our list very shortly here. Hokanui.
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0: I will never let you down. Rita Ora, Peter Mac, Hock and Nui, wanting to send you and your bestie to Vegas. Not Rota Vegas in the North Island. No, I'm talking about Las Vegas, the proper one in the United States of America, the actual original Vegas. Your chance to win the ultimate getaway. It's happening next month, but the competition is underway right now. You'd be jetting off. We'd take you there. We'd bring you home. We'd put you up for 5 nights. You get tickets to some great music at our iHeartRadio Music Festival. That's what this is all about. That's what you're going there for. Benson Boone, Snoop Dogg, Zara Larsson, BTS, Muse, Weezer, many, many more. 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

0: Bit of an icy blast around the country today, and even snowflakes in Wellington. First time in 15 years. I tell you what, she's been one for the books. We'll have more news and sport next. We'll get to wrap up our Tuesday at 5 o'clock. Hokanui.
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2: In this update, emergency services have been busy in Dunedin with about 20 police call-outs this morning as heavy snow brought the city to a halt. Senior Sergeant Mark Crawford says drivers hit barriers, vehicles, fences and other objects with no one injured. People should still avoid unnecessary travel with part of State Highway 87 closed. Cook Strait ferries were cancelled today and snow warnings cover the Rimataka Hill, Desert and Napier Taupo roads. Met Service meteorologist Samkelo Magwala says the bitter cold will continue.
3: Around that Taihabi region, we are expecting something around 1 to 3 centimetres that will go on until tomorrow evening.
2: At least 10 police staff face criminal charges after National Integrity Unit investigations. Claudia O'Neill has more.
4: RNZ reports one staffer is accused of kidnapping and sexual offending, another charged with assault, blackmail, threats and damage. Others are before the courts on charges including firearms trafficking and drug supply. As of May, the unit was investigating 39 staff. Police told RNZ all information reported to the unit is assessed and if verified progressed to a criminal investigation.
2: Philip Polkinghorne's left an Auckland courtroom in tears as excerpts of his police interview were played for a coroner. He was acquitted of murdering his wife Pauline Hannah in 2021, whose inquest began this week. Polkinghorne's outburst followed a Crown prosecutor playing the clip during questioning of a detective witness. The coroner's told Polkinghorne's lawyer she doesn't think it's good for him to be in the room if it will traumatise him. And shoppers are being encouraged to turn awareness into action on consumer rights. This year's consumer surveys found 95% of respondents know laws exist, but only half understand how to use them. That's news.
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1: Hokanui Sport.
2: In sport, the younger All Blacks are lamenting the loss of South African teams from Super Rugby. COVID disrupted the competition and then South Africa formally withdrew in 2020. All Blacks loose forward Wallace Setiti suspects he'd be a better player with more exposure to them.
7: A lot of the boys talk about the tours coming out here and they really enjoyed it, and also we know how quality South African footy is. So would it make us better rugby players? Yeah, 100%, it's quality opposition.
2: Outgoing New Zealand football CEO Andrew Pragnell says FIFA boss Gianni Infantino's leadership has been brought into question. The Welsh FA are withdrawing their backing and the European governing body's threatening legal action over his controversial investment proposal. That is sport. I'm Raylene Ramsey.
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8: Weather Watch 24/7, the Met Service forecast for Ashburton for the rest of today. Cloudy periods with a few sleet or snow showers clearing towards evening. Cold southwesterly winds and dropping to a low of -2 tonight. Tomorrow, fine, with westerlies dying out in the afternoon and a forecast high of 9 degrees, low of -4 tomorrow night. Thursday, fine, with westerlies for a time in the morning, otherwise light winds and a forecast high of 10 degrees. Friday, partly cloudy, light winds and a high of 12, and ahead to Saturday, fine weather with light winds and a forecast high of 14.
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0: Bon Jovi, keeping the faith, Peter Mac tonight, and a big shout out to the crew who have been working out down Seafield Road and around that Newland area today, working on power. Many of the residents out that way have had their power off, but they got it on before 4 o'clock again this afternoon when the original time was 4:30, so they've been working well out there, but I felt sorry for them up in those big lift trucks, exposed to that very bone-chilling wind and breeze. It can't be the easiest job in the world trying to restore and improve our infrastructure when you're putting up with that sort of, and I mean not cold, not wet or anything like that, but just really, really cold. Your hands would just about disappear, wouldn't they? So all power to you guys. Thanks very much. We're back after the break with Lewis Capaldi, Cat and the Waves, and Nickelback. It's Mid-Canterbury's Hokanui.
1: Hokanui Breakfast with Luke Howden.
2: Yep, winter's back. Back tomorrow from hopefully a nice warm studio as we preview what could be a pretty heated council meeting on the old amalgamation thing. Movie man Joe takes on the new Spider-Man flick before 7:30. We find out about the recent Japanese visit to Ashcole, and Paddy Gower has issues. Let's ask about some of them after 8.
1: Hokanui Breakfast with Luke Howden and Newman's Tyres, keeping locals rolling for over 80 years.
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0: Teddy Swims, Mr. Know-It-All, Peter Mack in the afternoon. A big shout-out to all our crew at the Timbald Canvas and Upholstery. Now, they're not in Timbald anymore. They're up, of course, on Alfred Forest Road. They've got a new premises up there, and they're a great gang up there too, great team. And they are the recipients of this latest Millhouse Kitchen Workplace Shout. So I hope you guys enjoyed it. And remember to listen out for more opportunities for your place to win it when we do it next with the Hokanui Breakfast with Luke Howden.
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0: This is McCatterby's Hokanui. Just a reminder, the boys are back in town. It's live music and live show at the Event Centre this Friday, Saturday and Sunday of this weekend. 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News and sport is on the way. Have a very good night. 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
10: In this update, Labour's immigration spokesperson's given MB officials a dressing down over a failed multi-million dollar border upgrade. Ministry staff didn't reveal to a select committee in March the $35 million project had been axed months earlier. Last week, another $6 million spending was announced. MB staff have conceded the mistake, but Phil Twyford's told the Privileges Committee reports had warned of project risks.
11: And to say that implementation milestones had slipped is an understatement. I think, objectively, their answers were misleading.
10: The Human Rights Commission and five unions are taking the government to court over its pay equity policy. The legislation cancelled 34 active claims and tightened criteria for further claims. The case is running until Thursday at the High Court in Wellington. PSA National Secretary Fleur Fitzsimons says the change was ridiculous and must be fixed.
12: So important, because what we know is that the court will give us a fair hearing when the government did it.
10: Greens co-leader Chloe Swarbrick is defending claiming Parliament's

0: Speaker has double standards. Jerry Brownlee asked Swarbrick to leave the House after she criticised him not making Winston Peters apologise for accusing Labor's leader of making a false statement. Swarbrick says it came not long after the Speaker made her apologise and withdraw her accusations a government minister had made false statements.
1: I can acknowledge the Speaker has a hard job, but really, all we can ask for is that if his job is to referee, that he applies the rules equally.
0: A person is critically injured and State Highway 1 is blocked in Northland after a two-vehicle crash about 4 between Marumaku and Kawakawa. Lagoon Drive Bridge is blocked at both ends in Auckland's Pamua after a two-vehicle crash also critically injuring one person. That's news.
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4: Hokanui Sport.
0: In sport, the All Blacks are reiterating their support for each other regardless of selection for the big matches in South Africa. Saturday's tour opener against the Stormers in Cape Town is 18 days before the first test against the Springboks in Johannesburg. Loose forward Simon Parker hasn't played any minutes under new coach Dave Rennie.
5: Just excited, I suppose, just chomping at the bit to get out there. This isn't a charity, so it's not like everyone deserves a crack. You just got to prepare the team, whoever your role is each week.
0: Departing New Zealand football boss Andrew Pragnell wants to see his successor push for an A-League club in the South Island. He says the growth of the professional game during his tenure has created the opportunity for New Zealand's third A-League club. That is sport. I'm Raylene Ramsey.
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7: Weather Watch 24-7, the Met Service forecast for Ashburton for the rest of today. Cloudy periods with a few sleet or snow showers clearing towards evening. Cold southwesterly winds and dropping to a low of -2 tonight. Tomorrow, fine, with westerlies dying out in the afternoon and a forecast high of 9 degrees, low of -4 tomorrow night. Thursday, fine, with westerlies for a time in the morning, otherwise light winds and a forecast high of 10 degrees. Friday, partly cloudy, light winds and a high of 12, and ahead to Saturday, fine weather with light winds and a forecast high of 14.
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13: In this update, snow has coated the South Island today and dusted parts of the north in an icy blast that's set to deepen overnight. Central Wellington's had snow flurries, Cook Strait ferries are cancelled, and snow warnings remain for the Rimutaka Hill, Desert and Napier Taupo roads. Further south, Christchurch is preparing for its coldest morning yet, forecast at -5. Met Services' Samkelo Mugwala says southerly winds are making things feel extra cold.
14: We have this huge high pressure which is fetching cold air from the polar region, transporting it to New Zealand.
13: The Green Party has written to Speaker Jerry Brownlee, reminding him of his responsibility to uphold Parliament's standards and safety. During a debate last week, New Zealand First Leader Winston Peters told Chinese-born Green MP Lawrence Zhu Nan to go back to his own country. Greens co-leader Marama Davison says the party's outlined that racism is not acceptable in the House.
15: And that at the very least, Mr. Peters should withdraw and apologise.
13: A pay equity case has kicked off at the High Court in Wellington today. Five unions and the Human Rights Commission are challenging the government overhaul of equity legislation. It cancelled 34 active claims and tightened the rules for taking a case. NZEI support staff leader Ali Kingi says the changes affected about 180,000 workers.
16: What's at stake in court today is the future of working women in our country. Is the future of them being paid equitably with having good conditions.
13: Retail NZ says workers won't get a big payday until the economy picks up. Its fresh data finds the average retail wage has topped $30 an hour, up 1% annually. In 2025 data, it went up 3.4%. Retail NZ CEO Carolyn Young says we now need an economic turnaround.
17: It'll see consumers spending more. There'll be higher demand in retail. We'll need to recruit more people, and that will raise the average wage in retail as the demand starts to increase.
13: That's news.
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2: In sport, an insistence out of the All Blacks. They're preparing for the opening match of their South African tour with the utmost diligence. The coaching staff have said none of the first test team will front the Stormers in Cape Town on Saturday morning. But flanker Simon Parker doesn't think those playing can be labelled as also-rans.
3: Oh, 100%. I want to be in this team. We're treating every match as a test match, and yeah, whoever gets to pull the jersey on has a responsibility to go out there and perform.
2: The Warriors have named an unchanged starting side for their NRL League clash against visiting competition leaders the Panthers in Auckland on Friday night. Leka Halasima retains a start at centre after a late swap saw Adam Pompey relegated to the bench for last week's win over the Titans. Departing New Zealand football boss Andrew Pragnell wants to see his successor push for an A-League club in the South Island. He says upheaval over a Football Ferns coaching change was one of the toughest tests of his tenure, and they had to rebuild after that.
4: Restoring that environment required a lot of work, but ultimately it's been worth it. You know, it's been incredible and a huge privilege.
2: That's sport. I'm Stuart Willey.
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6: Weather Watch 24/7, the Met Service forecast for Ashburton for the rest of today. Cloudy periods with a few sleet or snow showers clearing towards evening. Cold southwesterly winds and dropping to a low of -2 tonight. Tomorrow, fine, with westerlies dying out in the afternoon and a forecast high of 9 degrees, low of -4 tomorrow night. Thursday, fine, with westerlies for a time in the morning, otherwise light winds and a forecast high of 10 degrees. Friday, partly cloudy, light winds and a high of 12, and ahead to Saturday, fine weather with light winds and a forecast high of 14.
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10: In this update, a message of caution for road users as the polar blast brings more snow and ice. One person has been seriously injured in a crash involving two trucks on the desert road, closing State Highway 1 in both directions. Snow warnings also cover the Rimutaka Hill and the Napier Taupo Road and NZ.

0: MTA crews will monitor overnight, ready to de-ice roads when possible. NZTA's Mark Owen says people need to drive to winter conditions, and black ice could be the next big challenge.
1: We've just had reports of a vehicle that's spun on Transmission Gully in Wellington, so that just identifies once we get a bit of the snow and hail, or over the next few days ice, that it was high risk.
0: Greens co-leader Chloe Swarbrick is defending her claim that Parliament's Speaker has double standards. Jerry Brownlee asked Swarbrick to leave the House after she criticised him not making Winston Peters apologise for accusing Labour's leader of making a false statement. Swarbrick says the Speaker made her apologise.
2: I can acknowledge the Speaker has a hard job, but really, all we can ask for is that if his job is to referee, that he applies the rules equally.
0: Not everyone's buying MB officials' apologies over the failure to disclose a multi-million dollar project that was axed. At least $40 million was wasted on the border biometrics upgrade. Ministry staff didn't reveal it during a March Select Committee hearing, months after it had shut down. Labour immigration spokesperson Phil Twyford's told the Privileges Committee Parliament was misled.
3: It's untenable, regardless of whether it's a matter of budget secrecy, commercial secrecy, for public servants to dissemble and obfuscate.
0: Landlords are celebrating a good result, with just 463 healthy homes complaints from tenants in the first 11 months of enforcement. Data released under the Official Information Act shows almost 3,700 properties were impacted by breaches in the 11 months to May. More than 16% of complaints resulted in a warning, and two were taken to the Tenancy Tribunal. That's news.
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6: Hokanui Sport.
0: In sport, outgoing New Zealand football CEO Andrew Pragnell says FIFA boss Gianni Infantino's leadership has been brought into question. Infantino's bid for another term is coming under pressure, with the Welsh FA withdrawing their backing for him and the European governing body threatening legal action over his controversial investment proposal. Pragnell, who's stepping down as NZF boss early next year, says their board will decide who it supports going forward.
7: This whole incident and the dialogue that will continue over the months has cast some grave doubts over the future of Gianni, and that'll need to be discussed by the board, and we'll be engaging with a lot of international football stakeholders.
0: A rising New Zealand basketball coach, fresh off a stint with the San Antonio Spurs at the NBA Summer League, has landed a role with the Breakers. Josiah Mama has joined as an assistant ahead of the new Australian NBL season. And Matt King will coach New South Wales in State of Origin League next season on what's reportedly a two-campaign deal. He succeeds Laurie Daly, having been an assistant for the past three series. That's sport. I'm Stuart Willey.
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7: In this update, there's a warning of more disruption to come as the wintry blast heads north. Police in Dunedin are warning against unnecessary travel after heavy snow brought the city to a halt and saw a series of car crashes. Cook Strait ferries have been cancelled with snow warnings for the Rimutaka Hill, Desert and Napier Taupo roads. NZTA crews will monitor overnight, ready to de-ice when possible. Met Services' Samkelo Omogwala says the bitter cold will continue.
8: Around that high happy region, we are expecting something around 1 to 3 centimeters that will go on until tomorrow evening.
7: Winston Peters is not apologising for comments labelled racist by MPs, including the Prime Minister. Peters last week responded to heckling about vaccination from Green MP Lawrence Zunan by telling him to go back to his country, saying people there lie like a flat fish. Peters isn't sorry.
9: I was talking about a critical shutdown and cover-up to do with the COVID inquiry, and all the people are going to suffer as a consequence, and he was jeering and shouting from my side. I'm not apologising for them, most certainly not.
7: The Human Rights Commission and five unions are taking the government to court over its pay equity policy. Legislation cancelled 34 active claims and tightened criteria for further claims. The case is running until Thursday at the High Court in Wellington. PSA National Secretary Fleur Fitzsimmons says the change was ridiculous and must be fixed.
10: So important, because what we know is that the court will give us a fair hearing when the government did it.
7: A group of 25 US states are taking legal action against Donald Trump's tariffs imposed on trading partners, including New Zealand. The Democratic-led states claim the 12.5% levies on our exports exceed the US president's authority. A White House spokesman says the charges are appropriate and legal, as we don't do enough to stop forced labor. That's news.
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6: Hokanui Sport.
7: In sport, the All Blacks are reiterating their support for each other, whoever's selected for the big matches on the tour of South Africa. Loose forward Simon Parker hasn't played any minutes under new coach Dave Rennie, but he's not complaining.
12: Just excited, I suppose, just chomping at the bit to get out there. This isn't a charity, so it's not like everyone deserves a crack. You just got to prepare the team, whoever your role is each week.
7: Willie Walker has left his post as coach of three-time defending Super Rugby Opiki champions, the Blues. The former Māori All Black has departed the role and been named to take charge of the Fijian women's side.

0: High Performance Sport New Zealand director Steve Chu reckons their medal expectations were achieved at the Glasgow Commonwealth Games with 36 medals compared to a forecast of at least 35. The team placed sixth on the table overall at the downscaled event. They were fifth at Birmingham and Gold Coast, sixth at Glasgow in 2014 and 11th at Delhi. That's sport. I'm Stuart Willey.
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0: Taukanui Breakfast with Luke Howden.
1: Yep, winter's back. Back tomorrow from hopefully a nice warm studio as we preview what could be a pretty heated council meeting on the old amalgamation thing. Movie man Joe takes on the new Spider-Man flick before 7:30. We find out about the recent Japanese visit to Ashcoal, and Paddy Gower has issues. Let's ask about some of them after 8.
0: Taukanui Breakfast with Luke Howden and Newman's Tyres, keeping locals rolling for over 80 years.
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7: In this update, a message of caution for road users, particularly in Waikato, Bay of Plenty, and on South Island state highways, as temperatures are set to plummet. Snow warnings cover the Rimutaka Hill, Desert and Napier Taupo roads, and NZTA crews will monitor overnight, ready to de-ice roads when possible. NZTA's Mark Owen says people need to drive to winter conditions, and black ice could be the next big challenge.
8: We've just had reports of a vehicle that's spun on Transmission Gully in Wellington, so that just identifies once we get a bit of the snow and hail, or over the next few days ice, that it was high risk.
7: Labour's immigration spokesperson's given MB officials a dressing down over a failed multi-million dollar border upgrade. Ministry staff didn't reveal to a select committee in March the $35 million project had been axed months earlier. Last week, another $6 million of spending was announced. MB staff have conceded the error, but Phil Twyford's told the Privileges Committee reports had warned of project risks.
9: And to say that implementation milestones had slipped is an understatement. I think, objectively, their answers were misleading.
7: Greens co-leader Chloe Swarbrick is defending her claim that Parliament's Speaker has double standards. Jerry Brownlee asked Swarbrick to leave the chamber after she criticised him not making Winston Peters apologise for accusing Labour's leader of making a false statement. Swarbrick says it came not long after the Speaker made her apologise and withdraw accusations a government minister had made false statements.
10: I can acknowledge the Speaker has a hard job, but really, all we can ask for is that if his job is to referee, that he applies the rules equally.
7: A former Wellington council manager believes waterfront risks must not be ignored, and a 25-year-old's drowning in 2023 was the last straw. A coroner is adjourning the inquest into Isaac Living's death after 2 days of witness statements until later this month. That's news.
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7: In sport, co-owner Ellie Williams has revealed Auckland FC has been in contact with All Whites captain Chris Wood about his footballing future. The 34-year-old striker is off contract with Nottingham Forest at the end of the next English Premier League season. Williams says they can't afford Wood at this stage, but they intend to stay in touch.
13: You're trying to grow football, so you're growing these connections. You're understanding where people are, and we are proudly New Zealanders, proudly Aucklanders, and we want people to come home and play for us if they can. So, yeah, we'd be telling a lie if we're not talking to Chris.
7: The Warriors have named an unchanged starting side for their NRL League clash against visiting competition leaders the Panthers in Auckland on Friday night. Leka Halasima retains a start at centre after a late swap saw Adam Pompey relegated to the bench for last week's win over the Titans. A cruel blow for hooker George Bell on the All Blacks' Greatest Rivalry Tour of South Africa. He's on his way back to New Zealand after injuring his calf muscle during the side's first on-field training session in Cape Town ahead of Saturday's opening match against the Stormers. That's sport. I'm Stuart Willey.
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0: Baker Hill Road, connecting Wellington and Wairarapa, is closed because of snow. The New Zealand Transport Agency says it's closed between Kaitoke and Featherston, and they're warning of hazardous conditions elsewhere, including black ice. The Porters and Lewis passes and the Desert and Napier Taupo roads have snowfall warnings. State Highway 1 was closed between Rangipo and Waiuru after a serious accident. Met Services' Samkelo Mugwala says southerly winds are making things feel extra cold.
1: We have this huge high pressure which is fetching cold air from the polar region, transporting it to New Zealand.
0: Landlords are celebrating a good result with just 463 healthy homes complaints from tenants in the first 11 months of enforcement. Data released under the Official Information Act shows almost 3,700 properties were impacted by breaches in the year to May. More than 16% of complaints resulted in a warning, and two were taken to the Tenancy Tribunal. Property Investors Federation Advocacy Manager Matt Ball says a lot of complaints don't actually need further action.
2: It'll be a relatively minor thing that could be fixed quite easily and often doesn't even come to the Tenancy Tribunal.
0: Otago University's Students Association is rejecting claims of a student attendance crisis. An academic has told the ODT low lecture attendance is an ongoing concern, with as few as 30% at some lectures. Association President Daniel Leamy says he hasn't seen a crisis, but numbers haven't rebounded since COVID.
3: People throw out there that, oh, students are lazy and they're just cold, or they can just watch it online. But in actual fact, there's a lot of other reasons. People working more hours, you know, university's not cheap these days, is it?
0: The Automobile Association wants optional road code refreshers offered at every licence renewal to address gaps in driver knowledge. It suggests people opting in could get a renewal discount. Its survey shows on average drivers only correctly answered 68% of road rules questions. That's news.
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6: Hokanui Sport.
0: In sport, High Performance Sport New Zealand's Steve Chu is hailing the country's performance at the Commonwealth Games as a success. New Zealand finished sixth overall with 36 medals in Glasgow, reaching their target of at least 35 thanks to an 8-medal rush on the final day. Chu admits joining many other Kiwis and getting up at brutal hours to support from home.
7: There's a few sports that you don't normally see on television. You normally see them getting the profile they got, so hard to ignore any of those. But like a lot of New Zealanders, I was awake at midnight to watch our Silver Ferns do a great job.
0: Matt King will coach New South Wales in State of Origin League next season on what's reportedly a two-campaign deal. He succeeds Laurie Daly, having been an assistant for the past three series. The 45-year-old played in nine Origin matches between 2005 and 2007. Auckland FC co-owner Ellie Williams believes money won't be the big factor in luring Chris Wood home in future. The Black Knights are keeping in touch with the all-white skipper, with a 34-year-old off contract with Nottingham Forest at the end of the upcoming English Premier League season. That's sport. I'm Stuart Willey.
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0: Wake up your brain with Hokanui Breakfast and the Daily Breakfast Brain Teaser. 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

0: this update, there's a warning of more disruption to come as the wintry blast heads north. Motorists are being warned that the desert road, State Highway 1, closed near Waiuru after a crash, while snow shut the Rimutaka Hill Road, State Highway 2, connecting Wellington and Wairarapa. The New Zealand Transport Agency says widespread hazardous driving conditions could lead to more closures. They say black ice could also be a concern. The Met Service's Samkelo Mugwala says the bitter cold isn't going anywhere.
1: Around that Taihapi region, we are expecting something around 1 to 3 centimetres that will go on until tomorrow evening.
0: An Auckland bacon and egg pie has cracked the country's top prize at this evening's Supreme Pie Awards. The judges crowned Sean Vo of Levain Bakery in Blockhouse Bay the supreme winner for a family recipe dating back more than 40 years. NZ Bakel's managing director Brent Kersall says he couldn't speak highly enough of the pie, which he called a pure delight to taste. MB acknowledges there's a risk some breaches of the Healthy Home Standards are going unreported. Data released to Newstalk ZB under the Official Information Act shows almost 3,700 properties were impacted by breaches across all closed cases in the 11 months to May. More than 15% of cases were closed with no further action taken, and just two complaints led to tenancy tribunal orders. MB's Brett Wilson says while it's a complaints-based system, they also carry out their own investigations.
2: We're trying to identify situations where the tenants haven't proactively sought help from us, but there is still an issue in the property.
0: Shoppers are being encouraged to turn awareness into action on consumer rights. This year's consumer surveys found 95% of respondents know laws exist, but only half understand how to use them. It also found three quarters of those who took action on a problem got a solution. And more than one in three new car sales last month were electric or hybrid vehicles. Motor Industry Association data suggests EVs could soon hit a new annual high in New Zealand market share.
3: Hokanui Sport.
0: In sport, a cruel blow for hooker George Bell on the All Blacks' greatest rivalry tour of South Africa. He's on his way back to New Zealand after injuring his calf muscle during the side's first on-field training session in Cape Town ahead of Saturday's opening match against the Stormers. Taranaki's Bradley Slater has been called up as Bell's replacement. Auckland FC is interested in signing All Whites captain Chris Wood if and when the price is right. Co-owner Ellie Williams has revealed the Black Knights have sounded out the 34-year-old Premier League striker about a potential return home to New Zealand. And a rising New Zealand basketball coach, fresh off a stint with the San Antonio Spurs at the NBA Summer League, has landed a role with the Breakers. Josiah Mama has joined as an assistant ahead of the new Australian NBL season. That's sport. I'm Stuart Willey.
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0: Wake up your brain with Hokanui Breakfast and the Daily Breakfast Brain Teaser. 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
6: In this update, a message of caution for road users as the polar blast brings more snow and ice. One person was seriously injured in a crash involving two trucks on the desert road, closing State Highway 1 in both directions. Snow closed the Rimutaka Hill between Wellington and Wairarapa. NZTA crews will monitor overnight, ready to de-ice roads when possible. NZTA's Mark Owen says people need to drive to winter conditions, and black ice could be the next big challenge.
7: We've just had reports of a vehicle that's spun on Transmission Gully in Wellington, so that just identifies once we get a bit of the snow and hail, or over the next few days ice, there is high risk.
6: Greens co-leader Chloe Swarbrick is defending her claim that Parliament's Speaker has double standards. Jerry Brownlee asked Swarbrick

0: Labour immigration spokesperson Phil Twyford told the Privileges Committee Parliament was misled.
1: It's untenable, regardless of whether it's a matter of budget secrecy, commercial secrecy, for public servants to dissemble and obfuscate.
0: Energy Minister Simeon Brown says the government plan to reduce power costs is working. The Northern Infrastructure Forum and Auckland Business Chamber have released a policy calling for the breaking up of the Big Four gentailers. Auckland Business Chamber head Simon Bridges says he's given a copy of the policy to every political party. Brown says he's had a quick look, but the government's happy with its progress on energy.
2: We've seen wholesale prices reduced by about a third. We've got a significant amount of renewable generation under construction right now, and our fast-track legislation is making a big difference.
0: Landlords are celebrating a good result, with just 463 healthy homes complaints from tenants in the first 11 months of enforcement. Data released under the Official Information Act shows almost 3,700 properties were impacted by breaches in the 11 months to May. More than 16% of complaints resulted in a warning, and two were taken to the Tenancy Tribunal. Cody Dieback has struck the oldest tree at Coromandel's Long Bay Cody Walk near the tip of the peninsula. Council and iwi have been monitoring the visibly unwell 1,200-year-old tree since 2023. Claudia O'Neill has more.
3: Nearby soil testing has detected traces of the tiny pathogen that infects Cody through their roots, starving them of water and nutrients. Waikato Regional Council says the tree's been injected with phosphite to suppress the pathogen and boost its natural defences. It says it's not a cure, but it could prolong the tree's life and limit spread.
4: Hokanui Sport.
0: In sport, outgoing New Zealand football CEO Andrew Pragnell says FIFA boss Gianni Infantino's leadership has been brought into question. Infantino's bid for another term is coming under pressure, with the Welsh FA withdrawing their backing for him and the European governing body threatening legal action over his controversial investment proposal. Pragnell, who's stepping down as NZF boss early next year, says their board will decide who it supports going forward.
5: This whole incident and the dialogue that will continue over the months has cast some grave doubts over the future of Gianni, and that'll need to be discussed by the board, and we'll be engaging with a lot of international football stakeholders.
0: A rising New Zealand basketball coach, fresh off a stint with the San Antonio Spurs at the NBA Summer League, has landed a role with the Breakers. Josiah Mama has joined as an assistant ahead of the new Australian NBL season. Breakers president of basketball, Dylan Boucher, says Mama is widely recognised as one of the sharpest young minds in the sport in Australasia. The Breakers open their season at home on September 20th and have one more spot to fill on their playing roster. The younger All Blacks are lamenting the loss of South African teams from Super Rugby. COVID disrupted the competition before the South African Rugby Union formally withdrew their four teams in 2020, switching focus to Northern Hemisphere leagues. All Blacks loose forward Wallace Setiti suspects he'd be a better player with more exposure to the Bulls, Stormers, Sharks and Lions.
6: A lot of the boys talk about the tours coming out here and they really enjoyed it, and also we know how quality South African footy is. So would it make us better rugby players? Yeah, 100%, it's quality opposition.
0: The All Blacks open their tour of the Republic against the Stormers in Cape Town on Saturday morning. And Matt King will coach New South Wales in State of Origin League next season in what's reportedly a two-campaign deal. He succeeds Laurie Daly, having been an assistant for the past three series. The 45-year-old played in nine Origin matches between 2005 and 2007. That's news and sport. I'm Stuart Willey.
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6: In this update, there's a warning of more disruption ahead as the wintry blast moves north. Motorists are being warned that the desert road, State Highway 1, was closed near Waiuru after a crash, while snow shut the Rimutaka Hill Road, State Highway 2, connecting Wellington and Wairarapa. The New Zealand Transport Agency says widespread hazardous driving conditions could lead to more closures. They say black ice could also be a concern. Met Services' Simkelo Magwala says the bitter cold will continue.
7: Around the Taihabi region, we are expecting something around 1 to 3 centimeters that will go on until tomorrow evening.
6: Winston Peters is not apologising for comments labelled racist by MPs, including the Prime Minister. Peters last week responded to heckling about vaccination from Green MP Lawrence Zunan by telling him to go back to his country. Peters isn't sorry.
8: I was talking about a critical shutdown and cover-up to do with the COVID inquiry, and all the people are going to suffer as a consequence, and he was jeering and shouting from my side. I'm not apologising for him, most certainly not.
6: At least 10 police staff face criminal charges after National Integrity Unit investigations. Claudia O'Neill has more.
9: RNZ reports one staffer is accused of kidnapping and sexual offending, another charged with assault, blackmail, threats and damage. Others are before the courts on charges including firearms trafficking and drug supply. As of May, the unit was investigating 39 staff. Police told RNZ all information reported to the unit is assessed and, if verified, progressed to a criminal investigation.
6: The Human Rights Commission and five unions are taking the government to court over its pay equity policy. Legislation cancelled 34 active claims and tightened criteria for further ones. The case is running until Thursday at the High Court in Wellington. PSA National Secretary Fleur Fitzsimmons says the change was ridiculous and must be fixed.
10: So important because what we know

0: New Zealand. The Democratic-led states claim the 12.5% levies on our exports exceed the US president's authority. A White House spokesman says the charges are appropriate and legal, as we don't do enough to stop forced labour.
1: Hokanui Sport.
0: In sport, the All Blacks are reiterating their support for each other, whoever's selected for the big matches on the tour of South Africa. Saturday's tour opener against the Stormers in Cape Town arrives 18 days before the first test against the Springboks in Johannesburg. Loose forward Simon Parker hasn't played any minutes under new coach Dave Rennie, but he's not complaining.
2: Just excited, I suppose, just chomping at the bit to get out there. This isn't a charity, so it's not like everyone deserves a crack. You just got to prepare the team, whoever your role is each week.
0: Willie Walker has left his post as coach of three-time defending Super Rugby Aupiki champions, the Blues. The former Māori All Black has departed the role and been named to take charge of the Fijian women's side. Walker had been at the helm of the Blues since the team's inception in 2021. Departing New Zealand football boss Andrew Pragnell wants to see his successor push for an A-League club in the South Island. He's announced he'll step down as CEO in early 2027 after more than 8 years in the role. Pragnell says the growth of the professional game during his tenure has created the opportunity for New Zealand's third A-League club. He says there's clear proof that football here is thriving.
3: The impact of Auckland FC, the Wellington Phoenix women's team, has been incredible for our game. We absolutely believe South Island is a professional club in the A-League, and we're committed to making that happen.
0: High Performance Sport New Zealand's director Steve Chu claims their medal expectations were achieved at the Glasgow Commonwealth Games, with 36 medals compared to a forecast of at least 35. The team placed sixth on the table overall at the downscaled event. They were fifth at Birmingham and Gold Coast, sixth at Glasgow in 2014, and 11th at Delhi.
4: Everybody who's been associated with this team will be pleased with the overall result. Obviously, a slightly different games, quite a few sports that we normally do well at, not offered, but yeah, nice to hit that broad range of target that we set, and delighted for the athletes that did the job.
0: That's News and Sport. I'm Stuart Willie.
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0: Wake up your brain with Hokanui Breakfast and the Daily Breakfast Brain Teaser. 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
9: In this update, a message of caution for road users, particularly in Waikato, Bay of Plenty and on South Island State Highways as temperatures plummet. Motorists are being warned that the Desert Road, State Highway 1, closed near Waiuru after a crash, while snow shut the Rimutaka Hill Road, State Highway 2, connecting Wellington and Wairarapa. The New Zealand Transport Agency says widespread hazardous driving conditions could lead to more closures. The agency's regional manager, Mark Owen, says black ice will be a challenge this morning.
10: We've just had reports of a vehicle that's spun on Transmission Gully in Wellington, so that just identifies once we get a bit of the snow and hail, or over the next

0: him not making Winston Peters apologise for accusing Labour's leader of making a false statement. Swarbrick says it came not long after the Speaker made her apologise and withdraw accusations a government minister had made false statements.
1: I can acknowledge the Speaker has a hard job, but really all we can ask for is that if his job is to referee, that he applies the rules equally.
0: Rotorua's mayor says Chris Luxon doesn't need to feel sorry after igniting backlash for comments at a local business event. The Prime Minister last week told business owners they have a parent-child mentality and too often ask the government for help. Yesterday, he backtracked, saying that was wrong and didn't acknowledge the challenges many face. But Tanya Tapsell says Luxon was right on the money and his comment taken out of context.
2: Yes, times are tough, but actually don't rely on the government to be bailing you out. And I 100% agree with that because, you know, we don't need to keep getting into debt. We need to make sure that we're innovating.
0: A former Wellington Council waterfront manager believes waterfront risks must not be ignored, and a 25-year-old's drowning in 2023 was the last straw. The coroner has adjourned the inquest into Isaac Leving's death after 2 days of witness statements until later this month. Former council manager Shane Binney says safety recommendations from a 2022 report were being rapidly implemented at the time Leving's died.
3: The change was happening and arguably the most significant change the waterfront has had in 20-some years.
0: The Justice Minister says it's the Electoral Commission's choice whether to count how many unenrolled eligible voters turn up to vote this election. People can enrol up until October the 25th, with the government scrapping Election Day sign-up. The Electoral Commission has confirmed it won't count those trying but unable to vote. Paul Goldsmith says although the data could be useful, it's not up to him.
4: It's not a question of whether I'm comfortable or not. It is the Electoral Commission is independent and they make those decisions.
5: Hokanui Sport.
0: In sport, co-owner Ellie Williams has revealed Auckland FC has been in contact with All Whites captain Chris Wood about his footballing future. The 34-year-old striker is off contract with Nottingham Forest at the end of the next English Premier League season. Williams says they can't afford Wood at this stage, but they do intend to stay in touch.
6: You're trying to grow football, so you're growing these connections. You're understanding where people are, and we are proudly New Zealanders, proudly Aucklanders, and we want people to come home and play for us if they can. So, yeah, we'd be telling a lie if we're not talking to Chris.
0: The Warriors have named an unchanged starting side for their NRL League clash against visiting competition leaders the Panthers in Auckland on Friday night. Leka Halasima retains a start at centre after a late swap saw Adam Pompey relegated to the bench for last week's win over the Titans. Fullback Tane Tuapiki is named on the extended interchange, having missed the Titans match with a foot injury suffered in the previous match against the Bulldogs. High-performance sport New Zealand's Steve Chu feels the Commonwealth Games continue to provide a great platform for underexposed athletes. While the just-completed edition in Glasgow didn't feature some commonly successful sports for New Zealand, the country still achieved within HPSNZ's expected medal range. Chu was especially engaged by how the scaled-back games elevated para-athletes.
7: That's one of the great bonuses of the Commonwealth Games is that there are a number of sports that don't normally get a lot of profile. And so to see those sports and their athletes on television and competing with the best in the world is great.
0: A cruel blow for hooker George Bell on the All Blacks' greatest rivalry tour of South Africa. He's on his way back to New Zealand after injuring his calf muscle during the side's first on-field training session in Cape Town ahead of Saturday's opening match against the Stormers. Bell's expected to be sidelined for 4 to 6 weeks. Newstalk ZB understands it's the third time he's suffered the injury to the same leg this year. Taranaki's Bradley Slater has been called up as Bell's replacement. That's news and sport. I'm Stuart Willey.
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8: In this update, a rough night on the nation's roads as temperatures plummet. State Highway 2, the Rimutaka Hill Road, connecting Wellington and Wairarapa, are shut due to snow. And the Desert Road, State Highway 1, was closed between Rangipo and Waiodu after a serious accident. The New Zealand Transport Agency is warning of hazardous conditions elsewhere, including black ice this morning. Met Services' Samkelo Mugwala says southerly winds are making things feel extra cold.
9: We have this huge high pressure which is fetching cold air from the polar region, transporting it to New Zealand.
8: An Auckland bacon and egg pie has cracked the country's top prize at last night's Supreme Pie Awards. The judges crowned Sean Vo of Levain Bakery in Blockhouse Bay the Supreme Winner for a family recipe dating back more than 40 years. NZ Bakel's managing director Brent Kersall says he couldn't speak highly enough of the pie, which he called a pure delight to taste. Landlords are celebrating a good result with just 463 healthy homes complaints from tenants in the first 11 months of enforcement. Data released under the Official Information Act shows almost 3,700 properties were impacted by breaches in the 11 months to May. More than 16% of complaints resulted in a warning and two were taken to the Tenancy Tribunal. Property Investors Federation advocacy manager Matt Ball says a lot of complaints don't actually need further action.
10: It'll be a relatively minor thing that could be fixed quite easily and often doesn't even come to the Tenancy Tribunal.
8: Otago University's Students Association is rejecting claims of a student attendance crisis. An academic told the ODT low lecture attendance is an ongoing concern, with as few as 30% at some lectures. Association President Daniel Leamy says he hasn't seen a crisis, but numbers haven't rebounded since COVID.
11: People throw out there that, oh, students are lazy and they're just cold or they can just watch it online. But in actual fact, there's a lot of other reasons. People working more hours, you know, university's not cheap these days, is it?
8: A technology faux pas, with National MP Nancy Liu posting an AI-generated campaign image that got New Zealand's flag wrong. Liu posted the picture with an image of the beehive in the background with a messed-up flag on top. The image also tells people to party vote National, but has no authorization statement. National's Erica Stanford says people make mistakes.
12: Goodness knows I've made a mini myself. It's not really the biggest issue of the day, is it? Surely.
8: The Automobile Association wants optional road code refreshers offered at every license renewal to address gaps in driver knowledge. It suggests people opting in could get a renewal discount.

0: Glasgow, reaching their target of at least 35, thanks to an 8-medal rush on the final day. Chu admits joining many other Kiwis getting up at brutal hours to support from home.
1: There's a few sports that you don't normally see on television. You normally see them getting the profile they got, so hard to ignore any of those. But like a lot of New Zealanders, I was awake at midnight to watch our Silver Ferns do a great job.
0: Matt King will coach New South Wales in State of Origin League next season on what's reportedly a two-campaign deal. He succeeds Laurie Daly, having been an assistant for the past three series. The 45-year-old played in 9 Origin matches between 2005 and 2007. Auckland FC co-owner Ellie Williams believes money won't be the big factor in luring Chris Wood home in the future. The Black Knights are keeping in touch with the all-white skipper, with the 34-year-old off contract with Nottingham Forest at the end of the upcoming English Premier League season. Williams says lifestyle, family and a new environment can sometimes be bigger factors for players, as is the case with current captain Hiroki Sakai.
2: He loves New Zealand. That's the beauty of this game. It takes people around the world, and that's the beauty of New Zealand. We have something special here that people want to be part of.
0: Meanwhile, outgoing New Zealand football CEO Andrew Pragnell says FIFA boss Gianni Infantino's leadership has been brought into question. Infantino's bid for another term is coming under pressure, with the Welsh FA withdrawing their backing for him and the European governing body threatening legal action over his controversial investment proposal. And Willie Walker has left his post as coach of three-time defending Super Rugby Aupiki champions, the Blues. The former Māori All Black has departed the role and been named to take charge of the Fijian women's side. Walker had been at the helm of the Blues since the team's inception in 2021. That's news and sport. I'm Stuart Willie.
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6: In this update, a rough night on the nation's roads as temperatures plummet. State Highway 2, the Rimutaka Hill Road connecting Wellington and Wairarapa shut due to snow. And the Desert Road, State Highway 1, was closed between Rangipo and Waiouru after a serious accident. The New Zealand Transport Agency is warning of hazardous conditions elsewhere, including black ice this morning. Met Services' Samkalo Mugwala says southerly winds are making things feel extra cold.
7: We have this huge high pressure which is fetching cold air from the polar region, transporting it to New Zealand.
6: An Auckland bacon and egg pie has cracked the country's top prize at last night's Supreme Pie Awards. The judges crowned Sean Vo of Levain Bakery in Blockhouse Bay the supreme winner for a family recipe dating back more than 40 years. NZ Bakel's managing director Brent Kersall says he couldn't speak highly enough of the pie, which he called a pure delight to taste. Landlords are celebrating a good result with just 463 healthy homes complaints from tenants in the first 11 months of enforcement. Data released under the Official Information Act shows almost 3,700 properties were impacted by breaches in the 11 months to May. More than 16% of complaints resulted in a warning and two were taken to the Tenancy Tribunal. Property Investors Federation advocacy manager Matt Ball says a lot of complaints don't actually need further action.
8: It'll be a relatively minor thing that could be fixed quite easily and often doesn't even come to the Tenancy Tribunal.
6: Otago University's Students' Association is rejecting claims of a student attendance crisis. An academic told the ODT low lecture attendance is an ongoing concern, with as few as 30% at some lectures. Association President Daniel Leamy says he hasn't seen a crisis, but numbers haven't rebounded since COVID.
9: People throw out there that, oh, students are lazy and they're just cold or they can just watch it online. But in actual fact, there's a lot of other reasons. People working more hours, you know, university's not cheap these days, is it?
6: A technology faux pas, with National MP Nancy Liu posting an AI-generated campaign image that got New Zealand's flag wrong. Liu posted the picture with an image of the beehive in the background with a messed up flag on top. The image also tells people to party vote National, but has no authorization statement. National's Erica Stanford says people make mistakes.
10: Goodness knows, I've made many myself. It's not really the biggest issue of the day, is it? Surely.
6: The Automobile Association wants optional road code refreshers offered at every license renewal to address gaps in driver knowledge. It suggests people opting in could get a renewal discount. It's after a survey that shows on average drivers only correctly answered 68% of road rules questions. Spokesman Dylan Thompson says understanding was particularly patchy around road signs and bus and cycle lanes.

0: Obviously, when we see them getting the profile they got, so hard to ignore any of those. But like a lot of New Zealanders, I was awake at midnight to watch our Silver Ferns do a great job.
1: Matt King will coach New South Wales in State of Origin League next season on what's reportedly a two-campaign deal. He succeeds Laurie Daly, having been an assistant for the past three series. The 45-year-old played in nine Origin matches between 2005 and 2007. Auckland FC co-owner Ellie Williams believes money won't be the big factor in luring Chris Wood home in the future. The Black Knights are keeping in touch with the all-white skipper, with the 34-year-old off contract with Nottingham Forest at the end of the upcoming English Premier League season. Williams says lifestyle, family and a new environment can sometimes be bigger factors for players, as is the case with current captain Hiroki Sakai.
2: He loves New Zealand. That's the beauty of this game. It takes people around the world, and that's the beauty of New Zealand. We have something special here that people want to be part of.
1: Meanwhile, outgoing New Zealand football CEO Andrew Pragnell says FIFA boss Gianni Infantino's leadership has been brought into question. Infantino's bid for another term is coming under pressure, with the Welsh FA withdrawing their backing for him and the European governing body threatening legal action over his controversial investment proposal. And Willie Walker has left his post as coach of three-time defending Super Rugby Opiki champions, the Blues. The former Māori All Black has departed the role and been named to take charge of the Fijian women's side. Walker had been at the helm of the Blues since the team's inception in 2021. That's news in sport. I'm Stuart Willey.
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4: Met Service forecast for Ashburton. A fine day today with severe morning and night frost. Westerly winds dying out this morning. High of 9 degrees, a low of minus 4. Tomorrow, fine with westerlies dying out in the morning. A high of 10 degrees, a low of minus 4. And looking ahead to Friday, a fine day but cloudy in the morning and afternoon. Nor-westerlies turning nor-easterly in the morning. A high of 11 degrees and a low of 0.
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3: In this update, ice is the key hazard for motorists this morning, with yesterday's frosty temperatures frozen in place for now. Snow warnings were in place overnight for Lewis Pass, while Wellington's Rimutaka Hill between Kaitoke and Featherston was closed. Extra cautions also advised along Otago, State Highways 85 and 87. It follows a snowy day in Dunedin, Christchurch and even Wellington. NZTA's Mark Owen says forecast temperatures are still extremely low.
4: In areas where there's near moisture on the road, there is a high chance of ice, but we do have our de-icing teams out there.
3: An urgent search is underway for a six-year-old boy missing in near-freezing conditions overnight in South Auckland. Multiple search and rescue teams are searching on foot for Malachi around Drusus Road and Wiri Station Road in Wiri. He was last seen at home around six last night when he had an argument with his family and left, mentioning he was going to Rainbow's End. Malachi is described as being of Pacific descent, about 120 centimetres tall and of slim build with two missing front teeth. He has short black hair and was last seen wearing a red Mickey Mouse t-shirt, grey pants and no shoes. Emergency services are responding to a suspected gas leak at a commercial area in Riverland, south of Blenheim. Evacuations are underway as a precaution. Most state schools are now paying at least one teacher's salary from their operational funding to help keep up with roll growth. Our newsroom can reveal just over 2,000 state schools, about 82%, paid at least one teacher from the grant last year, up from about 1,800 schools in 2019. A 40-year-old family recipe for bacon and egg pie has won top prize at Bakel's NZ Supreme Pie Awards. The pie from Levain Bakery in Auckland's Blockhouse Bay took out the award last night. The bakery reopened just last month after being forced to close over a cockroach infestation. That's news.
5: Ag 2 microwave popcorn makes romance movies pop. So pick up a pack of Ag 2 today.
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3: In sport, former Diamonds coach Lisa Alexander believes Australia's domestic league helped New Zealand and Jamaica dominate the Commonwealth Games. A number of players from both sides featured in Super Netball before Glasgow. Alexander says that would have played a part in their success, along with Australia's Bryony Akil joining the gold medal winning Silver Ferns as an assistant.
7: For her to, you know, mastermind the victory with coach Nolene Torua, it's a big achievement for both of those coaches together.
3: A second straight start at centre for Leka Halasima in the Warriors'

0: Or, oh yeah, it's going to be a crispy start for Thursday. Then fine again with westerlies dying out. Into double digits, 10. But brace for another minus 4 degree night overnight Thursday. My, my. 4 is what we have down Burnett Street. Hines wakes up with 3 degrees. Oh, here we go. The ice is found inland. Mount Somers wakes up with minus 2. And the gauge at Meffin is showing minus 3.
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0: Mid-Canterbury Talking Away with Delamitri. It is 6:09, halfway through the week. How'd we get on out the back of the big snowstorm of 2026? Yeah, I was a bit gutted that everything was going around us, and I was getting those images through from buddies that live down in Dunedin and up around Christchurch at Port Hills of the dusting. The media do get a little too carried away, though. I'm happy to admit that from my colleagues, where a lot of the reporting from Dunners was heavy dump. Heavy snow causes chaos. And then you look on the news and it's barely a dusting. But credit to the guys that took it upon themselves to get the skis and the snowboard out despite that and shoot on down Baldwin Street. Don't know if I'd be using my personal gear in all fairness. That's sort of the reason when conditions are a bit lean up at Mount Hutt that you go for the rentals, isn't it? Right, so the around Canterbury, State Highway 75, Banks Peninsula was closed for a time. And State 73, Springfield to Arthur's Pass up through Castle Hill, had restrictions in place, such as chains required at one stage. All Canterbury State highways now look to be open. The thing that NZTA is now pointing as the major concern is ice and black ice, freezing temperatures expected in coming days. So drivers being advised to reduce speed, increase following distances, take extra care on inland and shaded roads. Black ice now the big threat, so I guess there is hope for local panel beaters getting some business out of this after all. Global dairy trade result overnight, and it's pretty flat. Overall, a bump of just 0.1%. Butter dropped 2.3%, but then the two big drivers for us, skim milk powder up 1.2% and a slight lift in whole milk powder, 0.2%. Jamie will be back on the country with analysis of that. And big day for our Ashburton District Councillors, set to make a move under the government's amalgamation orders. So essentially there's two paths here. The head start, which is to get a proposal in by Sunday on what we would like to do, or backstop, which is where we sit back, do nothing, and eventually the government tells us what's going to happen. If we commit to the former, the council has chopped subsequent options down to three. Opt for a standalone Ashburton District Unitary Council. Go south and join a South Canterbury Unitary Council, which would be with Timaru, Mackenzie, Waimate and Waitaki councils as we know it. Or look north to be part of a mid-north Canterbury Unitary Council with the likes of Selwyn. This is the biggest change in local government in 30 years, changing the face of the Ashburton District as we know it. Don't envy councillors having to make a call. We catch up with one of them, Russell Ellis, for his thoughts after seven. But the meeting, if you are interested in keeping tabs, is set for 4 p.m. this afternoon. It's going to be a late one, and you can tune in via council's Facebook and YouTube channels. And there's a few things worth knowing into this 5th of August, 6:12.
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Mid-Canterbury's Hawk and Iwi with a role model. It is 18 past 6, so the best pie in New Zealand has been crowned, but I have questions. I'm not convinced. We'll sink our teeth into this after Green Day.

0: That'd be nice, wouldn't it? Green Day, Mid Canterbury's Hawk and Edwy. It is 6:23. Ah, who doesn't love a great pie? Stats show that Kiwis are among the biggest pie eaters in the world. The average one of us chewing through 15 a year. That's more than our Aussie neighbours, who weigh in at just 12 a year. 75 million all up. And our warmer embrace is celebrated each year with this thing called the Bakel's Supreme Pie Awards. Been running for 30 years now. A total of 5,339 pies were entered by 553 bakeries across NZ. It was held last night, and this year's top prize awarded to a bacon and egg pie from the Levain Bakery in Auckland. Praised for its smoky slices and petite core of bacon, generous amounts of whole eggs, and the signature light creamy sauce with a delicate hint of cheese. In fact, it was given a perfect score by all of the judges. Literally cleaned up. The interesting backstory here is Levain Bakery reopened just last month after being forced to close over a cockroach infestation. Yeah, this crawled its way onto the news not so long ago. So they'll welcome the turnaround in PR. Not sure it would be enough to get me in there yet, though. Ugh. I imagine they've got all the traps under the sun. But still. Sadly, there's not many award-winning options near us. Just having a look through the list here. There's a steak and gravy pie that has received a silver award from the Selwyn Bakery. Also a silver award for the chicken and veggie at Rangiora Bakery. Te Kai Pie Bakery in Christchurch has been recognised with their gourmet meat creamy power pie. That's a bit adventurous there. But no, nothing really in our backyard. It has me questioning these awards. Where's the Fairly Bakehouse? I'll tell you, they didn't even bother entering. Old mate Franz Lieber famously says that he doesn't bother for a couple of reasons. First, the midwinter judging timing clashes with his busy ski/travel season, so he just doesn't have the time to put the attention into it. Not sure if the time of the year would really make a difference. That place is always packed due to social media now. The secret is, if you're pulling into the Fairly Bakehouse, you go around the side to the side window. That's how you beat the queue of all the tourists. The second point that he makes, and this is quite possibly the biggest, he reckons that the South Island hearty pie styles are disadvantaged compared to North Island entries. And I'd probably have to agree with him looking at this list. Very few southern acknowledgements. So maybe that's the same reason that we're not seeing entries from Sims and Harvey's Bakehouse and the Hokanui award-winning Tamar beef pie from the Mount Summers store. Where are all those outstanding contenders? Sometimes the best are the ones that don't make the news, eh? Best kept secrets for a reason.
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0: Oh, all the yucky stuff is blowing over. Back to fine today with westerlies dying out this morning. We get to 9 degrees this afternoon, but then get all the blankets on the bed, bring all the firewood in. Minus 4 is what we dip to overnight. Actually, probably the biggest thing is to get the car under cover or go and chuck a tarp over the windscreen or something, because there is going to be a frosty glaze tomorrow morning. Once that burns off, fine again with westerlies dying out. We break double digits 10, but then back down to minus 4 again overnight Thursday. Into Friday, frosty, then fine with cloud building toward afternoon. Northwesterlies turn northeast up to 11. Saturday, bit of cloud, otherwise all good. Light winds 13, and much of the same Sunday with a top of 11. Just having a look through the pages of history for this, what is it, 5th day of April. Oh, big one, 1914. Let's find out the deets after Sir Elton Dua Lipa, Hokanui.

0: Mid-Canterbury Talking at We West, it's Sir Elton Dua Lipa. It's gone a nudge past 6:30. Let's take a look through the pages of history this 5th of August. It was on this date, 1858, the first transatlantic telegraph cable was completed, linking North America with Europe and drastically reducing communication times between the continents. It was on this date, 1914, that our government was informed of the outbreak of war just before 1 p.m. local time. By 3 p.m, the Governor Lord Liverpool announced news that we were entering the war from the steps of Parliament. It was a large and enthusiastic crowd, and most New Zealanders regarded themselves as British and Britain as home at the time, so there were few doubts about fulfilling our obligations. Germany's invasion of Belgium, another small country like ours, also struck a chord. Little did we know of the toll the campaign would take. On a cheerier note, it was also on this date, 1914, the world's first electric traffic lights were installed in Cleveland, Ohio. There were only red and green lights, but it laid the foundation for traffic lights we use today, and now we can't seem to put enough of them down State 1 in Ashburton. Happy birthday to moonwalker Neil Armstrong, the first man to step foot on the moon. Would have been 96 today, but we sadly lost him back 2012. And Patrick Ewing, NBA Hall of Famer and New York Knicks legend, is 64 today. For our music, it was on this date, 1975, that Stevie Wonder signed a landmark 7-year, 7-album deal with Motown Records. It was worth $37 million, making it the largest recording deal in history at that time. Stevie Wonder cashing in on this date, 1975. Let's hear some of the work in three at Tokanui.
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3: In this update, shoplifters are stealing from New Zealand stores at the highest rate in 15 years. There were more than 36,000 charges and 26,000 convictions in the 2024-25 financial year. More than half were related to theft from retail premises. Snowy conditions are here to stay in the north this morning. A polar blast turned parts of Dunedin and Christchurch white yesterday before producing snow flurries in Wellington. Officials are warning drivers across the country to be wary of black ice. Met Service meteorologist Katie Lyons says snowy conditions are easing in Christchurch, but flakes should fall in Wellington's higher suburbs and hills in Gisborne, Wairarapa and Hawke's Bay.
4: And by the end of today, those showers and snow will really be sitting offshore to the east, but things remain cold.
3: Police have issued an amber alert as they search for a 6-year-old boy missing in near freezing conditions overnight in South Auckland. Search and rescue teams are on foot looking for Malachi around Drewses Road and Wiri Station Road in Wiri. He left home around 6 last night after an argument with his family, saying he was going to Rainbow's End. He's of Pacific descent with 2 missing front teeth and was last seen wearing a red Mickey Mouse t-shirt, grey pants and no shoes. Emergency services are responding to a suspected gas leak at a commercial area in Riverland, south of Blenheim. Evacuations are underway as a precaution. That's news.
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3: In sport, the referees have been confirmed for the All Blacks tour of South Africa starting Saturday morning. Rugby editor Elliot Smith reports.
6: Englishman Carl Dixon will book in the tour. He'll referee the opening tour match against the Stormers and the final test in Baltimore next month. Compatriot Matthew Carley will also have a big role, controlling the first test, while Australian Angus Gardner gets the second in Cape Town, and George's Nika Amashekeli will referee the third match in Soweto. In Cape Town, with the All Blacks, Elliot Smith.
3: Heaven knows what's going to happen with the 2028 NRL League Grand Final. Pope Leo's Sydney visit is apparently at risk of clashing with the Australian League showpiece on the first Sunday of October for the country's estimated 5 million Catholics. That's sport. I'm Jodie Gill.
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0: Hey, welcome into Wednesday, and oh good, it's looking fine with westerlies dying out this morning. 9 this afternoon, and then -4 is our overnight low. Ooh, Thursday? Frosty then fine, going for a top there of 10 degrees. We have 3 down Burnett Street. Hines has dropped to 1. The gauge at Mount Summers is showing -3. What about yourself and Miff and Michael? Morning.
7: Morning, Luke. Met some weather in the last 24 hours in association with Wearing's Transport. Maximum yesterday, well, it was only 5 degrees. Minimum overnight went down to -3 with a grass minimum of -6. So a good 6-degree frost. Wind speed 50 kilometres an hour, and we only had a couple of flakes of snow. Soil temperatures 3.5 degrees. Presently, it is clear, a very light northerly, and it is a cold -3.1. This has been Michael Kemp reporting from Methven.
2: We don't just share the stories of Mid-Canterbury, we live them. Your local breakfast from the heart of Ashburton. Hokanui Breakfast with Luke Howden and Newman's Tyres.

Mid-Canterbury's Hockey Network, Stevie Wonder, and it was on this date in 1975 that he made bank, signed his landmark seven-year, seven-album deal with Motown Records worth $37 million, making it the largest recording deal in history at the time. What was extra neat about it granted him complete artistic control over his music and outlined seven albums, including a 20% royalties kickback among the publishing rights ownership. So did pretty well out of it. Released an unmatched array of classic songs during that time, notably that song, Superstition, You Are the Sunshine of My Life, and Sir Duke, just to name a couple. He knows how to negotiate. Geez, he is the one that you want on your legal team, Stevie Wonder. Well done, you. Right, up next, looks like we're in for a big night of women's rugby this evening. Let's talk the plays after Alex Warren. 19-7, Wednesday, Hokanui.

0: Mid Canterbury's Hulk, and here we are, Alex Warren. It is 6:45. A big night ahead for our local rugby girls. The Mid Canterbury combined under 15s are taking to their final, and also the Mid Canterbury combined first 15 girls battling it out in their semi final. Making it this far is no accident, reflecting determination, grit, commitment, and the countless hours of hard work that have been put in through the season. So the first, which is the under-15s, chasing championship glory against TGHS. That final is being held, so that's Timaru Girls High, by the way, at Fraser Park, and the under-18s face Geraldine in a must-win semi-final, which is being held at Allington. So that's a lot easier to get along to if you want to cheer them on. Both games kick off at 5 p.m. Bring your voice, wear your colours, and get behind our girls. Go out there and smash it. We believe in you. What a big night ahead it is. 6:45.
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Mid-Canterbury's Hockey Nui, the Black Eyed Peas. Oh, love the optimism. It is 927. Hey, do you need some free money? Cha-ching. This is for your club, charity or community group. The Mid-Canterbury Funders Forum is once again hosting a funding clinic next... Oh, pardon me. Oh, my goodness. That's got to be a first for a while. Someone's kicking up dust in the studio here. Right, let's see if we can get through the rest of this without any more unintended surprises. Where was I? Wednesday the 12th of August. So that's next Wednesday at the Ashburton College Auditorium. Gets underway at 5:30, and essentially it's a speed dating exercise with all of our local funders. So this is the Ashburton Community Foundation, Advance Ashburton in other words, and then the likes of Community Trust Mid-South, although they've changed their name now, haven't they? So you can find out what that is, and a bunch of others. They get together once every couple of years and do a short presentation on what they're about, what they fund, and then you can make your way around the room and say, hey, I'm Luke and I've got this great idea to put on a gathering of all Mid-Canterbury Lukes. It's a bit of a friendship society, and they'll go, yeah, great, fill out this form and you can apply to this particular fund to get some cash to make it happen and whatnot. It's free to get along to. We're going to catch up with Carolyn Clough from Advance Ashburton, who's helping bring it together, to find out if they want us to RSVP or anything like that. She's going to be with us at 9:15 this morning, but otherwise you can find details up on our website at hokanui.co.nz. Click the tab that says What's On and bring on the Funders Forum Clinic next Wednesday. Woke up

0: Mid Canterbury Talking Network, worth of five. That's the key to the morning, really, isn't it? Just keep on moving. Let's keep things on track, on time, eh? It is almost seven. Got my rates billed this week, and this will sound a little silly, but I thought, oh man, it's possibly the last time that I'm going to see the Environment Canterbury logo at the top of one of the pages, because government is giving local government its biggest shake-up in 30 years. What a lot of people still don't quite appreciate, though, is that it's not just our regional councils, it's all local government. There's a very good chance the Ashburton district as we know it may soon be no more. Councillors are gathering to make a call on this later this afternoon. So how are the turkeys feeling being asked to vote for Christmas? Let's ask Russell Ellis in 10.
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11: In this update, scepticism from retailers that police will turn up to a theft as shoplifting rises to its highest level in 15 years. Police laid the highest number of charges across 2024-25. Retail NZ acknowledges police are stretched and says it's the lower levels of retail crime they sometimes miss. Police have issued an amber alert as they search for a six-year-old boy missing in near freezing conditions overnight in South Auckland. Search and rescue teams are on foot looking for Malachi around Drusa's Road and Wiri Station Road in Wiri. Kate Rickard has more.
12: Our newsroom understands teams have been searching along the Puhunui stream and around the Wiri stream reserve. Malachi left home around 6 last night after an argument with his family saying he was going to Rainbow's End. He's described as being of Pacific descent with two missing front teeth and was last seen wearing a red Mickey Mouse t-shirt, grey pants and no shoes.
11: A plan's been halted to roll out Rongoā Māori health services to all prisons, including traditional massages. Political reporter Ethan Griffiths has the story.
13: Newstalk ZB can reveal the expected $9 million program would have offered the traditional Māori health services to prisoners across the country. It included spiritual work and the holistic healing Midi Midi massage. Corrections Minister Mark Mitchell says he had no idea until asked by Newstalk ZB, and this doesn't meet his expectations.
11: Crews will be busy de-icing roads as many of us wait to another frosty morning. Motorists are being urged to be very cautious, with snow warnings remaining in place overnight in the South Island's Lewis Pass, while part of Wellington's Rimutaka Hill Road was closed. It follows yesterday's snowfalls across Dunedin, Christchurch and even the capital. NZTA's Mark Owen says black ice is likely and their teams are out there working.
14: They'll be either putting calcium, magnesium acetate down or grit. And we just ask people to be mindful of our roadwork, keeping the highways open.
11: That's news.
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10: Hokanui Sport.
11: In sport, former Australian netball coach Lisa Alexander credits New Zealand with blocking out any excessive noise to win Commonwealth Games gold. Coach Dame Nolene Taurua faced a turbulent build-up to Glasgow, with concerns raised about the team's environment leading to her stand down and reinstatement. Alexander says she expected a seamless return for Taurua, but the players also had a point to make.
17: They'd had enough of all the rubbish going on in the background, and I think they just wanted to prove to the New Zealand public that they were a really top-level team, and they went out there and did it.
11: A second straight start at centre for Leka Halasima in the Warriors NRL League match against the Panthers on Friday after a late promotion for last week's win over the Titans. That's sport. I'm Jodie Gill.
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0: And

0: on Hokanui.
1: Sure does. It is 7:04. You've no doubt heard by now how central government wants to chop down the number of local councils that we have across the country. They've been given an ultimatum.
2: It's a clear carrot, which is a three-month window for councils to shape their own destiny and the future of their own local governing arrangements. And if that opportunity is not seized and grasped by local government, then the government will act and do it for those communities.
1: That window closes this Sunday, many noting it could see the biggest changes to local government in this country in 30 years, thinking back to 1989, where reforms birthed the likes of regional councils as we know them. Our Ashburton Council is gathering this afternoon to perhaps make a call on what path they would like to take. Let's preview this big meeting with Councillor Russell Ellis. He's up after Somba, but first, Eric Prides at Tokanui.

0: Mid Canterbury's Hockey Network with the Somba. It is 11 past 7. Possibly how our local councillors are feeling. The government says we've got too many councils around the country and it's given us until Sunday to come up with ways to chop the number down. Otherwise, they're going to do it for us. Ashburton Council is set for an extraordinary meeting this afternoon. Russell Ellis, morning.
1: Good morning.
0: So first observation, this starts at 4 p.m, which is highly unusual. When was the last time you can remember we had a meeting this late and of this type? Because there's only one item on the agenda.
1: To be fair, this is, you know, one of the biggest things that's come across the table since I've been on council, and I've been there a wee while now. So there's a fairly high level of importance with it.
0: We've had 3 months to work on this. Saturday, you got up in front of the Prime Minister and essentially said it's nowhere near enough time. They're going to get rushed, ill-considered proposals. And he pretty much said, tough luck. How are you feeling? This isn't what you signed up to. Is it fair?
1: Yeah, no. Look, the outcome for our ratepayers is not fair. What's happening, and it is happening not just here, right around the country, people are making decisions more out of fear of what the government might do if they don't make these decisions, rather than in a considered way and looking at what's best, you know, for everyone's ratepayers. So there's just a lot of councils just joining up with their neighbour because they feel like they have to. I don't disagree. Some change was needed, and we need, you know, it had to happen. But a 90-day time frame doesn't make it happen in an efficient and good way.
0: Some local media have been awfully critical of your procrastination, saying that this council lacks leadership. Is that fair?
1: Well, when you've got to make a decision in 90 days, as I say, of this level of importance, there isn't a lot of time for procrastination. What we're waiting to do, and look, I'll lay this on the table. Christchurch are supposed to be making a decision today. Some of what they may choose or may not choose to do could influence what we choose to do. So that's pretty much the reason for it. And you'll find there's a lot making this decision today or tomorrow right around the country.
0: It's like a game of chess.
1: Every opportunity to get all the information they can.
0: We're just waiting for everybody else to make their move. I do see yesterday that Christchurch decided they will put a Head Start proposal in. They're not going to sit back. Mayor Phil Major, he's keen to take in Selwyn. So would that change anything for you?
1: Well, that's what we're saying. We don't know until we see what theirs is. We you know, it's crystal ball, like, great. But, you know, and right around the country there's some proposals that overlap one another. So in some areas, the same council is proposed to go different ways. It's going to take a lot of sorting out afterwards.
0: What are you hearing from people out on the street, ratepayers here? You know, we can tout this as the biggest change to local government in 30 years, but do we actually care?
1: Interesting you ask that. Obviously, some do very, very much. And it's more about the representation they'll get afterwards, you know, some of it. And a lot are worried about their local things. You know, we do so much stuff really, really well, and we've got all our own reserve boards that look after their halls and their reserves, and they do a magnificent job. And, you know, we don't want to put any of that stuff at risk.
0: Russell, good luck this afternoon, mate. I'm glad it's you and not me.
1: Yeah, thank you.
0: It's 7:15.
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0: 17 past 7. Your thoughts welcome on which way our councillors should sway this afternoon. Got a wee poll running on the Facey page. And your votes coming in thick and fast, which is neat to see. We'll come back to that. But first, to the fluffy stuff. To the Regent on Will Street, and movie man Joe has been along to catch the latest instalment of Spider-Man. I think this is about the fifth time that Tom Holland has pulled on the suit. So, does this one stick like a web? Let's find out. After Joan Jett and the Blackhearts, it's Hump Day, Hokanui.

0: Mid-Canterbury's Hulk and Abbey, Joan Jett and the Blackhearts. I too like sausage rolls. It is 21 past 7. Morning, movie man Joe Danielson.
1: Good morning.
0: Man, I love this song.
2: Oh, it's a great song.
0: Yeah, it's from what was possibly my first exposure to Spider-Man. That was with Mary Jane, that was played by Kirsten Dunst. That's the one.
2: Yeah,
0: the really evil Green Goblin.
2: Yes.
0: Yep.
2: Yes, the Tobey Maguire.
0: Maguire. And then we've had a few since. Tom Holland is our most recent Spider-Man. This is about the fifth time that he's pulled on the suit for Brand New Day.
2: Yeah, fifth or sixth, I believe. Yeah, somewhere around there.
0: So it's up now at the Regent on Weld Street. What's this one about?
2: Well, mainly Spider-Man. But sort of his throws into what happened after his other movie. Can't remember the title of it now.
0: But he got forgotten.
2: Yeah.
0: How did he get forgotten?
2: Doctor Strange had to make everyone forget who Peter Parker was because his identity was actually causing his friends and family harm. Yeah. So in this one, it's him dealing with the fact that he has been separated from everyone he knows, basically.
0: Oh, man.
2: And how he's dealing with that.
0: Isolation.
2: Yeah.
0: No good.
2: And then a new villain pops up. Ooh.
0: Oh, yeah. Didn't see that coming. Is this new villain something unworldly or anything like that?
2: No, not unworldly. It's just something that the Marvel Cinematic Universe hasn't quite put into their own movies yet.
0: Oh.
2: So if you think along the lines of, like, the X-Men movie. So it's a villain from there. I don't want to spoil too much for everyone.
0: Yeah, right. But there is there are a few threads that are weaving all this together.
2: Yeah. So new villain, also keeping alive some of the other characters from other series. So you've got Black Widow from the Thunderbolts, and you've got the Punisher from the Punisher series in this movie as well.
0: Zendaya is once again starring in this.
2: Yeah.
0: She's been in previous ones as Mary Jane, right?
2: Yes.
0: And perhaps she doesn't forget everything.
2: Perhaps not.
0: There might be something hanging around her neck that is a key in unlocking it.
2: Yeah.
0: This could be a first for a while. I was talking to David Favell about it as well. So, yeah, Tom Holland and Zendaya, the two stars in this, they also are a Hollywood power couple in real life.
2: Yeah.
0: And they co-star in one of the other big movies of the summer, the Odyssey that you went to see from Christopher Nolan. So a lot of royalties going their way this summer, you'd think.
2: Absolutely, God, what a power couple. Honestly.
0: So how's all this stack up?
2: Being a Marvel fan myself, I absolutely loved it.
0: Yeah?
2: A lot of the people that were in the theatre with me loved it, the packed theatre. So if you're wanting to see it, better call up and reserve a seat because it's... What?
0: Do you need to have seen previous Spider-Man to make sense of this?
2: It definitely helps in some parts, but I don't feel like you have to.
0: Can still stand alone.
2: Yeah.
0: All right. So how sticky is the web? How many strands out of five?
2: Oh, I'll give it a spectacular 5.
0: Really?
2: Yeah.
0: Are you getting soft? You've been dishing out some pretty top marks recently.
2: I mean, Marvel is my jam. I absolutely love... all of the heroes and villains in that, the comics, the movies, the series. It was just my dream come true to go and watch that. So,
0: aren't we spoilt for choice? All right, we'll go and see what the rave is about at the Regent on Will Street. Cheers, mate. It's 24 past 7.
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0: Yeah, take care out on those roads the next few mornings. Could be some black ice about. The frost burns off, then fine today with westerlies dying out. We get up to 9 and then back down to -4. Woo! Frosty then fine for Thursday. Once again, westerlies die away. We could breach double digits, 10. And then -4 is the overnight low again. Cold and fine for Friday with a bit of cloud about. Northeasterlies develop up to 11. Saturday, cloud, otherwise fine. Light winds, 13. And much of the same by the look of things on Sunday. I'll tell you where it's a lot warmer this time of the year, Sin City, Las Vegas, and we have your chance to be there on us. The iHeartRadio Music Festival is happening in September. We've got return flights, accommodation, and tickets to the two-night showcase featuring the likes of BTS and Zara Larsson. 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There's a bunch of other tasty musical morsels for you on there as well. And there's a banner on the front page. It sticks out like dog's balls. Click this to win. So, yeah, you do that. And you can do it every hour through the day. The more entries, the greater chance to be in Vegas next month with iHeartRadio. How good? Sagala, James Arthur.

0: Sagala, James Arthur, Mid Canterbury Talking Iwi. It's gone 7:30. Another global dairy trade auction overnight, and let's call it flat, up 0.1% overall. So prices holding their ground despite us moving into a new production season. The last auction was a touch stronger, overall up 1.5%, but this time the market has essentially paused for a breather rather than extending those gains. Whole milk powder up 0.2%. Skim is up 1.2%. I guess the market sending a message that buyers still prepared to pay for milk powders, even with more kiwi milk coming into the system. The overall volume of whole milk powder virtually unchanged from the previous event, which is an encouraging sign. Which Jamie will no doubt touch on with a little more analysis as he's back on the country from midday. Our busy, busy dairy farming friends at the moment will happily take it. Some more news in a moment, and then we've got a double take from Ashburton College this week. A couple of students dropping by to talk about the recent Japanese exchange students that have paid a visit, and also selecting subjects. There's an evening coming up in the next wee while, which is worth popping in the diary. We'll find out about this in 15.
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3: In this update, violent crime appears to still be rampant through our retail stores. Official Information Act data shows police laid the highest number of shoplifting charges in 15 years across the 2024-25 year. Retail NZ Advocacy Manager Denise Garland says violent retail crime is on the rise, but there's not much retailers can do in those situations.
4: We're not trained like police are to deal with people who are aggressive.
3: A Māori healthcare plan for prisoners has been put on hold after the Corrections Minister raised concerns. Until yesterday, Corrections was procuring rongoā Māori healthcare for all prisons, aiming to boost rehabilitation for Māori offenders. The traditional health practices include spiritual work and mirimiri, or traditional Māori massage. The family of a man who died after an ambulance worker told him to make his own way to hospital believes he'd still be alive if paramedics had got involved. Open Justice reports 79-year-old Geoffrey Hartley first collapsed in a store in 2023 and was told over the phone by Wellington Free Ambulance staff to take himself to a medical centre or hospital. Hartley asked his taxi to drop him at the mall instead and was found dead from sepsis at his flat that afternoon. The Principals Federation says schools aren't being allocated enough teachers to meet growing roles. New data shows 80% of state schools are paying at least one teacher's salary from operational funding, up from 73% in 2019. That's news.
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2: Hokanui Sport.
3: In sport, who will commandeer the whistle for the All Blacks tests on their tour of South Africa? Elliot Smith can tell us from Cape Town.
6: Four referees have been appointed to take on the series. They'll take charge of all eight games and each will have a test and a tour match as the head referee. Englishman Matthew Carley gets the first test, George's Nika Amashekeli the second, and Angus Gardner of Australia the third, while Carl Dixon controls the fourth match in Baltimore. Dixon will also referee the opening tour match against the Stormers on Saturday morning. In Cape Town with the All Blacks, Elliot Smith.
3: Former Diamonds coach Lisa Alexander claims heavy participation in Australia's Super Netball League helped New Zealand and Jamaican players dominate at the Commonwealth Games. That's sport. I'm Jodie Gill.
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0: Hi-ho, it is Wednesday and it's looking good. Once the frost burns off, fine westerlies die out this morning, up to 9 and then back down to -4 overnight. Ooh, it's going to be crispy for Thursday. And then fine, a high of 10 if we're lucky, but prepare for another -4 overnight low there. Crikey. We have dropped to minus one now down Burnett Street. Looks like Hines is on minus one too, and still minus three across Mount Somers and Meffin.
2: Mid-Canterbury's best music mix starts now on Hokanui.
0: Yep, it is cold. Should be nice and warm inside the Ashburton College Auditorium and also the Mount Hutt College Hall this evening. Production time, as we mentioned yesterday, for both our local high schools. Mount Hutt with their original show, So There Was This Plane, and that runs until Friday. And then Ashburton College with Ash Girl, the dark retelling of Cinderella, from tonight through until Saturday. Tickets from each of the school offices. Go and break a leg, all the students involved. Don't actually, there'll be far too much paperwork, but wishing you all the best. We've got a double take of Ashburton College this week. Up next, Deputy Head Student Gabriel Fafita drops by, and I think he's bringing an exchange student from our Japanese sister school. So look forward to asking about this recent visit. Also, their catch up with the Prime Minister on the weekend, and a coming course information evening, all on the agenda with our Ashburton College chat after Pink. But first, here's Drake's Project. She's like-

0: Mid-Canterbury Talking Away with Pink. It is a 7:45. No sign of Deputy Head Student Gabe and the team from Ashburton College. I wouldn't blame them for staying in bed on a morning like this. Too cold outside. I wanted to ask, though, if they feel as shortchanged from the great snowstorm of 2026 as I felt yesterday, seeing all the dark clouds going around us and getting photo messages through from friends down in Dunedin and up around the lights of Christchurch's Port Hills of the snow flurries they were getting. Nothing for us. Probably a good thing for the farmers, but it's a bit deflating, isn't it? Anyway, in the face of the cold, good way to help ward it off is to reach for a good pie. Oh, who doesn't love a decent pastry? Stats show that we're among the biggest pie eaters in the world. The average Kiwi chews through 15 a year. 75 million, give or take all up. That's more than our Aussie neighbours. They weigh in at around 12 a year per person. The warmer embrace is celebrated each year with a thing called the Bakel's Supreme Pie Awards. They've been running for 30 years now. A total of 5,339 are entered from 553 bakeries across the country. And these were announced last night. Congratulations to a bacon and egg pie that took the top prize from Levain Bakery, which is in Auckland. The judges gave them a perfect score, noting everything from the smoky slices and petite core of bacon with the generous amount of whole eggs and the delicate hint of cheese. What's interesting is that this bakery reopened just last month after being forced to close because of a cockroach infestation. They'll welcome the turnaround in PR, but I'm not sure if it would be enough to get me in there just yet. Sadly, not seeing too many options near us. There's a steak and gravy pie that got a silver award from Selwyn Bakery, and also chicken and veggie at the likes of Rangiora, but nothing close by. I'm not sure about these awards, to be fair. Maybe I side with old mate Franz Leber from the Fairly Bakehouse. He famously said that he doesn't even bother entering for a couple of reasons. First, the timing. It clashes with his busy ski travel season, so he just doesn't have the time to put as much attention and care into an entry as he would like. I'm not sure if the time of the year would make a big difference no matter when it is for him. That place is always packed. Here's a wee locals heads up if you're going to the Fairly Bakehouse to get your pork belly pie. Walk around the side of the building to the window. Don't go on the main entrance with the tourist suckers. Yeah. The second point that he makes, which is quite possibly the biggest, he reckons that the South Island hearty style of pies are at a disadvantage compared to North Island entries because most of the judges come from up there. They don't get the same levelling. And that probably explains a lot because I'm asking, you know, where are our entries from Sims and Harvey's Bakehouse and the Tamar beef pie from the Mount Summers store, the Hokanui award-winning Tamar pie. All of those deserve to be recognised. And I bet they don't come with a side of crunchy roach. Where are they? Sometimes the best things in life are the ones that don't make the news. Best kept secrets for a reason. At least we know about them, eh?
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Mid Canterbury's Hokinui is new from Ella Langley. It is 7:28. Got a birthday at your place today? Would love to give them a shout out. And as always, they don't just do good pies, but yummy sweet treats as well. The team at Harvey's Bakehouse put up a cake every Friday, so we'll get you in the draw for that as well. Text me through any birthday details to our number 5009. Shout outs after the cure at Hokinui.

0: Mid Canterbury's Hulk and Ilby, The Cure. Do love a Friday. We've got a couple more sleeps before we get to that. Having a look in the birthday book, thanks to our friends at Harvey's Bakehouse and one local celebrity, Ava Soyalo. Happy 5th today. Oh, how exciting. You're off to Hampstead School. I'm sure the team there just can't wait to have you as part of the family. That's love from Nan and Grandad, and no doubt all your other friends and fam as well. You have the best day, Big Five, Ava Soyalo. You celebrate alongside, as we have a look here, Moonwalker Neil Armstrong, first man to step foot on the moon. He would have been 96, but sadly we lost him back 2012. Also, I see that it was on this date in 1914, the world's first traffic lights were installed in Cleveland, Ohio. At the time, they only had red and green lights, but it laid the foundation for the lights as we now know them today. We can't seem to put enough of them down State 1 through Ashburton. And it was also on this date, 1962. Hollywood icon Marilyn Monroe was found dead in her LA home, aged just 36, bringing a tragic end to one of cinema's most legendary careers. Very much a candle in the wind. Rest in peace, Marilyn Monroe. It is almost 8. If you were watching TV3 last night, then you might have spotted that Paddy Gower was back with Issues, and this new season started with a pretty big one, something called Peptides. Looking forward to having Patrick Gower on the show to tell us about this and give us a preview of what's to come from Season 3 of Got Issues. He's up in 15.
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10: In this update, ACT leader David Seymour says massages and spiritual work won't stop reoffending, and Corrections needs to focus on better programs. After questions from Newstalk ZB, Corrections has paused planned Rongoā Māori healthcare programs for all prisons, aiming to boost rehabilitation for Māori offenders. The traditional health practices include spiritual work and mirimiri, or traditional Māori massage. Seymour says victims would be horrified.
11: You're in jail, you've done something heinous, usually to another citizen. The idea that you're getting a massage in recompense for that will be sickening for many victims.
10: A bitterly cold start to the day across much of the country. Met Service says Twizel is the coldest place this morning at -8 degrees. Usually sunny Blenheim has dropped to -4.5, but it feels more like -8. The desert road between Waiuru and Rangipo remains closed after snow forced it shut yesterday afternoon. NZTA is also urging drivers to take care on Otago State Highways 85 and 87. A six-year-old boy missing overnight in South Auckland has been found safe and well. Multiple search and rescue teams have been searching in near-freezing conditions around Drusus Road and Wiri Station Road in Wiri. He left home around 6 last night after an argument with his family. People are returning to their homes and workplaces in Riverlands near Blenheim after a gas leak turned out to be the smell of sewer gas. A Dunedin man who disguised himself and stole 40 items of women's underwear from a student flat has avoided a conviction. The man in his 40s has admitted burglary charges after entering the North Dunedin flat through an open bedroom window in March. The ODT reports he claimed the theft was a prank, but the judge rejected that explanation. He's been ordered to pay $500 in emotional harm reparation to each of the four flatmates. That's news.
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0: Between having the best domestic league in the world and the national side facing tougher challenges at the top level. That's sport. I'm Jodie Gill.
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3: Hey, hey, halfway through the week already and it's looking fine. Westerlies die out this morning, up to 9 and then down to minus 4 overnight. It's not going to be an easy ask getting out of bed into Thursday. Frosty then fine with westerlies dying out, up to 10, minus 4 again overnight into Friday. So some pretty cold ones coming our way. We have dropped to minus 1 down Burnett Street. Hines holds on to 1 degree, Mount Somers and Methven. Minus 3 out there.
2: We don't just share the stories of Mid-Canterbury, we live them. Your local breakfast from the heart of Ashburton. Hokanui Breakfast with Luke Howden and Newman's Tyres.
3: Ooh, if you think that's cold, up at Mount Hutt, currently minus 6. Although they are open and J-Mac writes it's shaping up to be a fantastic day with plenty of sunshine and decreasing winds. At the moment there's around 35k an hour southerlies, but that's due to peel back. So yeah, it's going to be a bumper day up at Mount Hutt if you're lucky enough to be a part of that with plenty of layers on. Nice and warm inside a TV studio, of course. And a show that is back on screens. Paddy Gower has issues alongside comedian Karen O'Leary. He likes to air them on national TV. Season 3 started back last night. So let's ask about that, what's to come, and whether he's also due to get some work out of the coming election in the next few months. This morning's special guest is broadcaster Paddy Gower after Robbie Williams. But first, here's Alex Warren. Bring on Wednesday. Talking to you.

0: Mid-Canterbury Talking Now, we're with Robbie Williams on his way to Christchurch in a couple of months' time. It is 13 past 8. Got 99 problems, but a bitch ain't one. Hit me. Somebody else who's entertaining on the box again is Paddy Gower. Morning.
1: Good morning. Good morning. And so good to be on. How good. How's life down there?
0: Yeah, wonderful. Pretty cold. Where in the country are you? Did you get any snow?
1: Well, no, I'm in Auckland. I'll tell you what, it's pretty tropical up here, and they're all whinging, you know, and they're all whinging about how cold it is.
0: It's not actually that cold. If it's not the central rail link, it's the weather. What is it about snow, actually, because you're from a journalist background, what is it about snow that drives the journos absolutely mad? It's like catnip to them, eh?
1: Yeah, they go bonkers. And I used to hate it when I was a political journalist because there'd be all these hot stories on in Parliament, or so I thought, and then, of course, the snow would come along and no one would care about you for 5 days.
0: Yeah, yeah.
1: Because all of the news would be full of all the snow in the South Island, and, you know, I'd look at it and think I had the best story in the world, and then someone's pushing a sled along some South Island town or something like that, and you're like, hang on, you know, what's going on here? But I think, you know, for New Zealanders, weather is massive because so many of us live by the weather. So extreme weather is always of interest.
0: It's not even that extreme anymore, though. Yeah, they were calling it a heavy dump in Dunedin. It was a light dusting.
1: Yeah.
0: Oh, well, good to know that.
1: We love our weather and we love the pictures of people. And I think, actually, the shots of people skiing in Dunedin were absolutely...
0: That was cool to see last night, to be fair. Yeah, Mother Nature, the great leveller. Well, following that, you're still tackling far more pressing issues, and neat to see that you are back on the box, season 3 of Got Issues. I have a love-hate relationship with this show, I must admit. Just as I sit here and I start thinking about what a wonderful, wee, isolated piece of paradise we live in, all of a sudden you burst in and scare me with things like vaping and phone addiction and online gambling and now peptides. What are peptides?
1: Yeah, peptides are... Peptides are a drug, and they're actually an illegal drug in this country at the moment. They're used for things, though, like not for getting high, but for things like weight loss, tanning, glow-ups, you know, to make your skin look good, and crucially, injury recovery, recovery from injury. And people inject them and import them from China. They're the latest craze, and I can tell you right now, they are absolutely massive in this country.
0: Well, you can understand people being tickled by the idea, but when they've got names like Wolverine Stack, surely that can't be good.
1: Yeah, well, the Wolverine Stack, which is actually more popular than a lot of people realise, it's called a stack because you put more than one peptide together, you stack the peptides.
0: Oh, goody.
1: So the Wolverine Stack is named that way because of the Wolverine character, you know, in the movies. It has these regenerating powers. And what happens with Wolverine is that it helps you regenerate. It tricks your body into thinking you need to do tissue repair. So it helps with injuries. So a lot of people in New Zealand think the weekend warrior mate of yours that's been limping around with a bad knee and that kind of thing. They are turning to these people who are desperate, have tried everything else, now see a way to jump on social media. Here's this new thing. Looks like it works miracles on other people. Bang, I'll order it in from China.
0: If it sounds too good to be true, often it is. You can hear the likes of Jamie's story that you followed last night with this episode that's now on demand through 3Now. And then the season to come, how many more episodes have you got and what other issues are you tackling?
1: Yeah, so we've got 8 episodes, and we tackle two issues in the episode. So last night was peptides and then issues around health insurance.
0: Yeah.
1: But we'll be coming up with something next week on homelessness and homelessness in our regions. I'm not sure if you're seeing that down in South and maybe in Invercargill. It is a bit cold. I have been up north in Whangarei where it's a bit warmer and a lot of homeless people have headed up there out of Auckland and whatnot. So I'll be tackling homelessness next Tuesday night. But all the episodes are available on 3Now and they'll be coming out on socials and on stuff and all of that kind of thing as well. And I do recommend people watch the peptides issue because, as you said there, Jamie, she had lost a lot of weight. It's a cheaper alternative to the pharmaceutical weight loss drugs like Wegovy and Ozempic, which everyone has heard of. It's called Retta. I know they've got big fancy names, but these are unapproved medicines that are coming in from China. And do watch your story if you're worried about anybody you know who might be using these.
0: Most of the time, people just want a listening ear. Have you turned into a bit of a pseudo-counsellor because of all this? Like, for instance, you go to the supermarket and people just come up to you and go, hey, Paddy, you want to do something on my gammy elbow here?
1: No, I do definitely when I'm out and about. The punters have always got good ideas for me of what things I should be covering.
0: Any outlandish ones?
1: What's that? Say again?
0: Any outlandish ones?
1: Oh, there's always something quite crazy out there. You've got to... Yeah, some of them you do know the people you need to get away from quickly.
0: Oh, I've got to go. The wife's in the car.
1: Yeah, that that's right.
0: Button on the side of your phone where you can make it start ringing.
1: I've got to go into a meeting. Hang on, you're in the supermarket, Paddy. Yeah, I know. I'm going for a meeting in aisle three.
0: Well, I mean, talking dramatic tales, it is election year after all. Are we going to see you hosting any debates coming up? You got any work out of this?
1: Yeah, I'm not sure. I mean, I've hosted some debates before, but the media situation has changed a lot since the last election. Obviously, the company that I was working for, News Hub, isn't around anymore. So whether I'll be involved in any debates, I'm not 100% sure this time around. It'll be sad if I'm not, but I'll find another way to use my skills to help Kiwis.
0: What about if you can't moderate them, join them? It is the year of the celebrity candidate. Paul Henry's with ACT, Michael Laws and Tane Randall with New Zealand First. When's your announcement coming?
1: Never.
0: What? Really? That definitive, eh?
1: Oh, mate. Yeah, I'll leave it.
0: Paddy for PM. Paddy for PM. It rolls off the tongue.
1: Good luck to them, mate. Good luck to them. I can't say on radio what I'd rather do than do that.
0: You'd rather tackle issues, and that's what you're doing with the show.
1: Yeah,
0: back.
1: I would rather tackle issues every week.
0: Yeah, too
1: every
0: right.
1: Every Tuesday. On three. And coming out on three now. And on stuff and on socials. That's what I'd rather do.
0: You're stealing my closer, mate. I'm going to fade your fader down so I can end on that. Yes, Paddy's got issues. Back for season three. And cheers for your time, mate. It is 20 past eight.
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0: Mid-Canterbury's Hockey Network, somber. It is 25 past 8. Paddy Gower sharing some of his issues with us before. A big political issue that's in front of our Ashburton District Councillors today is what to do about amalgamation. Essentially, we've got until Sunday to opt for one of two paths. Head Start, which is proposing an idea of what we'd like to see happen, and then pitching that to the government, or Backstop, which is sitting back, doing nothing, and eventually being told what to do by the government. If we commit to the former, council have now chopped the options down to three. Stay as we are, so propose a standalone Ashburton District Unitary Council, which is as council as we know it, taking on a few extra duties from the ashes of ECAN. Going south, so joining a South Canterbury Unitary Council with Timaru, Mackenzie, Waimate and Waitaki, or looking north to be part of a Mid-North Canterbury Unitary Council, which we hope would include Selwyn. But I see that Christchurch Council had a meeting yesterday and they've decided that they are going to put a Head Start proposal of their own in, and Phil Major is quite keen for Selwyn to be a part of that. And that was the whole catalyst for this thing, wasn't it? To get, try and get away from Christchurch, get all the decision-making out of the big city. So it's just turned into a really confusing, big game of chess. No denying, of course, it's the biggest change in local government in 30 years, and we really should be invested. Asking your thoughts through the Hokanui Ashburton Facebook page, and at this stage, majority of the votes to go south, which personally I think is the no-brainer. They have an appetite that they want to take us on. I feel like we've got more in common with our southern neighbours than we do north. But then that's also coming from somebody who really has no idea what he's talking about. This extraordinary meeting, it's not often this happens for our Ashburton councillors, set for a later 4pm start this afternoon, and there is just one item on the agenda. This. We have to make a call. So you can tune in if you want to follow proceedings through the council's Facebook page and YouTube channel. It's all going to be streamed live, but I certainly do not envy our councillors having to make some pretty big calls, some pretty confronting discussions, all being held this afternoon. Sheesh, I hope they've got some decent coffee on hand for it. It's 28 past 8.
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0: Noah Carton, Mid-Canterbury Talking Network. It's gone 8:30 into some more news in a moment. And then Mid-Canterbury's Oprah Winfrey is back to tell us how we can get our hands on some more free money next week. Oh, she loves when I say that. Carolyn Clough from Advance Ashburton on the coming Funders Forum in 15.
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3: In this update, a crackdown on shoplifting as charges rise to the highest level in 15 years. Official Information Act data shows 36,000 shoplifting charges were laid across 2024-25. Police say it's largely down to repeat offenders who are stealing everyday products to sell on sites like Facebook Marketplace. Police Association President Steve Watt says they've seen a sharp rise in reports.
4: Shoplifting has become a lot more prevalent now, and so the focus is really on that, and we're seeing the results come through because of it.
3: A six-year-old boy missing overnight in South Auckland has been found safe and well. Multiple search and rescue teams had been searching in near-freezing conditions in Wiri. Snow and ice are continuing to disrupt travel across the country. NZTA says Wellington's Rimutaka Hill Road is closed again due to snow, while the Desert Road remains closed because of icy conditions. Met Service says Twizel is the country's coldest spot this morning at minus 8 degrees, and Blenheim has fallen to minus 4.5, but it feels closer to minus 8. The icy conditions are set to continue tomorrow with severe frost forecast for many centres. The Disability Issues Minister says the government will be rolling out new service dog ID cards in the coming months. The nationally consistent photo ID card clearly states denying access to the dog is against the law, along with a link for further information. That's news.
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2: Hokanui Sport.
3: In sport, the referees have been confirmed for the All Blacks tour of South Africa. The four tests in order will be controlled by Englishman Matthew Carley, Australian Angus Gardner, Georgian Nika Amushukili, and Englishman Carl Dixon. Former Diamonds coach Lisa Alexander believes Australia's domestic league helped New Zealand and Jamaica dominate the Commonwealth Games. A number of players from both sides featured in Super Netball before reaching the final at Glasgow. Whoever knows what's going to happen with the 2028 NRL League Grand Final. Pope Leo's Sydney visit is apparently at risk of clashing with the Australian League showpiece on the first Sunday of October for the country's estimated 5 million Catholics. That's sport. I'm Jodie Gill.
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0: The big snow of 2026 making way for the big freeze. Frosty and then fine for the rest of Wednesday. We'll take the sunshine. Westerlies die out this morning, up to 9, and then plummeting to minus 4 overnight tonight. Ooh, waking up to another glaze on the windscreen, and then fine again Thursday. Westerlies die away. We could break double digits of 10 there, but prepare for minus 4 again overnight into Friday. Minus 1 is what we have in Ashburton. Hines on 1 degree. Mount Summers, the gauge there must be in a shady spot. It's showing minus 3, whereas Meffin improves, but it's still cool enough on minus 1.
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0: Mid Canterbury Talking Iwi with the Muse. It is 22:09. Oh, some good news for a change. I see that overnight, Princess Eugenie and her husband Jack Brooksbank have welcomed their third child, a baby girl. She was born on the 3rd, so what was that, just a couple of days ago, at a hospital in Portugal, weighing in at 6 pounds, 9 ounces. So that's pretty standard, isn't it? This is Eugenie and Jack's first daughter, joining two older brothers. She'll get them in line pretty quick, I would have thought. No name as of yet, currently sitting 15th in line to the British throne. You know, I reckon they should just keep everybody on their toes because, well, if anything, Prince Harry would welcome the distraction in royal dramas and just name them something out the gate, like number 10 bus stop, or go with a traditional name but do really weird spelling like everybody's into at the moment, like Ashley, but spell it A-Y-S-H-L-E-E, or A dollar sign C-E-E. School teachers would love that, wouldn't they? Carolyn Clough's having a wee tackle. Imagine seeing that on a funding application form. No, shaking your head. They wouldn't make it through the first moderation stage. Anyway, Carolyn's in to talk free money, as she's so good at doing. We'll find out what's on offer with this funders forum that is back next week in a moment. But first, better pose a brain teaser, and it's thanks to our friends at Specsavers. You can find them on Cass Street. They're open 7 days. Here's a fun fact that could also come from our friends at Newman's Tyres, to be fair. The outside edge of what tyre generally wears out before all the others do? Stats show that there is, so you've only got four to choose from here. It's one of our easier brain teasers. Out of the four tyres on your car, unless of course you drive one of those big rigs that has a number of them, which is more likely to wear out first, according to some interesting new stats? Let's share this before nine.
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0: Oh, Forbidden Fruit. Billy Joel, Mid Canterbury Talking Owie, it is. 12 to 9. Mid Canterbury's Oprah, Carolyn Clough, has rolled back into the studio. Morning.
1: Good morning, Luke. How are you?
0: You can have a grant, and you can have a grant.
1: Oh, well, we'd love to give people in Mid Canterbury some money, and we, most importantly, we want them to know which funder they should be applying to and how to write a good application and things like that.
0: So, cue this Funders Forum Clinic, which is being held next Wednesday night at the Ashburton College Auditorium. Gets underway at 5:30. How many funders do we have out there?
1: Oh, quite a few.
0: Did you count up?
1: No, I didn't count up before I came in this morning. But we do have quite a few funders, and there'll be funders out there that people don't know about.
0: Yeah, I bet.
1: Some just work quietly under the radar, and others like us are out there big time because, of course, we work because lovely local donors give us money. We invest that and distribute from the proceeds. So
0: us being Advance Ashburton.
1: That's correct, yeah.
0: So you're helping coordinate this night. What's the structure? How's it going to roll?
1: So we just ask everybody to rock up at the Ashburton College Auditorium at 5:30 on Wednesday, the 12th of August. We will have a lot of funders there from Mid Canterbury and beyond, but those people coming in from out of town do fund here in Mid Canterbury, so it's important you know
0: like
1: about
0: lotteries
1: them.
0: And Lion and that sort of
1: Yep, we will have a representative from the Department of Internal Affairs. We've also got somebody from Te Puni Kōkiri, which is the Ministry of Māori Development. And I know when they came last year, there were a few groups in the room who had no idea that they could apply to Te Puni Kōkiri. So that would be really good to hear from them. We've got formerly the Community Trust of Mid and South Canterbury, which is now Ahu Community Trust.
0: Oh, yeah, I was going to ask about that. Yeah. So have they changed anything else? Do they still fund in the same way they used to?
1: No, their funding is slightly different. They have a new strategic plan, and they'll be able to speak to that at the Funders Forum.
0: Yeah, hear about that.
1: But new name for them, so if people are looking to apply and go, oh, where's the Community Trust gone? They're now Ahu Community Trust.
0: Yeah, it's a good thing to know. And those strategic objectives are good to know, because if anyone's been involved in the community group going for money, you want to make sure that you're hitting those particular terms in your application, don't you?
1: You word
0: things in a way that just, you know, tickles those goals.
1: Yeah, exactly. And, I mean, it's not such an issue for Advance Ashburton because we can fund any charitable purpose, but there are groups which have specific strategic goals, or their funding is tagged for specific areas, and there's no point putting in an application to them if your organisation doesn't do those things. And it doesn't matter how you write your application.
0: No, just waste of time.
1: It would be. And we don't want to waste people's time. You know, all of the funders would agree. We have money. We want to give it away. We want to make an impact in Mid Canterbury.
0: That was another question I had. Is there still money out there?
1: Yeah,
0: because
1: there is.
0: So often you hear this rhetoric, times are tough and things have cut back.
1: Yeah, well, and times have been tough. And for most of our funders, they are distributing based on their investment returns. And over the past few years, and I hate to use the word COVID, but since COVID, the investment returns have not been as positive, but we're coming off the back of a good year, and so there is money out there to give away.
0: You may as well get it for the wonderful things you're doing. So how's it work? Is it like a speed dating session?
1: Yes, sort of. All the funders will give a brief presentation first of all, and whilst the audience is absorbing all of that, you should be thinking, okay, so that funder is not for me, but that funder is going to be somebody that I should approach. Once the presentations are done and we've given you a bit of an outline on generally how to write a good application and the things you should put in and stuff like that, then there's the opportunity to speak to individual funders.
0: Great.
1: So they'll just be spread around the place and you just go and find them and pick their brains about what you want to do.
0: Oh, really worthwhile opportunity. Yeah. So next Wednesday, do you want us to register for catering purposes or
1: no,
0: that sort of thing?
1: No, no, there's no catering. It's just rock and turn up, listen, talk to people, and then go.
0: The more money we spend on salves, the less we've got
1: exactly.
0: to actually give to your group, right?
1: That's right, yeah. The information is the important thing here. Yep. So just come in. You don't have to register. But if you do have any questions or you'd like to register an apology, if you can't make it and you'd like some information from the evening, then you can contact us at Advance Ashburton. So just give Amy a call on 307 5902, or flick us an email to office@advanceashburton.org.nz, and we will send you the information after the evening.
0: Get your share of the Moolah Funders Forum Funding Clinic next Wednesday night at the College Auditorium, 5:30 start. Cheers, Carolyn. Here's the Wolf Hours.

0: Mid-Canterbury Tokanui, the Wallflowers. It is almost nine, answering the brain teaser, thanks to our friends at Specsavers. You can find them on Cass Street. And still the chance to save with that winter sale, half price on selected lens options. Have a chat to them about that. Stats show that this tyre is most likely to wear first, or is the hardest wearing, I guess you could put it. Probably no surprise that it's the front left, because that's the wheel that handles most braking forces, steering, and support of the engine weight. The team at Newman's Tyres, of course, would be able to tell you all about that. And could well be worth rolling around to catch up with Vinny and the team there and just get your free check if you're a little unsure, because NZTA warning that now the great snowstorm of 2026 has moved on or bypassed us completely. The real risk is going to be the black ice over the next couple of mornings, because it is set to get cold. So the greater chance you can give yourself of staying safe on the roads, the greater traction you can give yourself, can't be a bad thing at all. Absolutely. Free checks at Newman Tyres. Right, that's enough of them helping to pay the bills. What have we got in the music coming up? Taylor Swift, Go West, Sam Fender alongside Olivia Dean and the Chili Peppers. Looking forward to that inside the next 20.
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11: In this update, one person's in a critical condition and four others injured after an incident in Auckland's Epsom this morning. One person's in custody. Emergency services were called shortly after 7 a.m. to Monaco Road. Cordons are in place between Ranfurly Road and Queen Mary Avenue. St John says five people were checked at the scene, with three taken to hospital, one critically injured and another with serious injuries. Police say they have an increased presence in the area and will release more information shortly. Jetstar slapping fees on carry-on suitcases as it scraps its strict weight limits. From February, all passengers will be able to bring on board one small under-seat bag, such as a backpack, handbag or laptop bag, weighing up to 10 kgs. Kate Rickard has more.
12: People needing overhead space for a traditional carry-on suitcase will need to pay a minimum of $23. These passengers will be able to board after business class to save the scramble to find an overhead spot. Portable scales at the gates will go and new sizing units will be used so passengers can see if their bags fit the new requirements.
11: The Electoral Commission is planning an advertising blitz to get more people voting. Law changes will mean people will have to enrol by October 25 or miss out. Chief Electoral Officer Carl Lucane says they'll be turning people away if they're not enrolled, but wants that number to be as small as possible. He says they'll be doing lots to get the word out.
13: Part of the wide range of channels we'll be using, radio, television, streaming services, social media, face-to-face. Yes, we do use influencers to get that message out.
11: Conservation efforts are ramping up for two native species on the brink of extinction. 200 Hamilton's frogs will be moved into new breeding facilities at Auckland Zoo and Christchurch's Orana Wildlife Park. The wild population of the frog species has fallen about 80%. A protected population of white-bellied skink will also be established at Orana. Fewer than 100 are left in the wild. That's news.
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0: Increasing the surface area of the chest can apparently change the airflow around the cyclist and create a measurable benefit over the course of multiple kilometres. A Finnish aerodynamics expert has allegedly produced studies on the subject and had been sent pictures to suggest the practice occurred today. 35-year-old former England Test cricket captain Ben Stokes has concerns for fellow 35-year-old Joe Root's well-being as he embarks on a second stint in the role under new coach Stephen Fleming. That's sport. I'm Jodie Gill.
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3: Back to blue skies. It stays fine for the rest of Wednesday, with westerlies dying out this morning up to 9, and then brace for the cold, -4 overnight. Frosty, then fine again into Thursday, with westerlies dying out, and hopefully we crack a double-digit high of 10 degrees. Now, the Met Service has this scale where if you're blue, it's negatives, and green, positives. We've moved to green at last. 1 degree, there's a pulse for Ashburton and Hines, and half a degree is what we currently have out of Methven.
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When he's not on the radio, it's a family swim at EA Network Centre, then a fluffy and lolly cake after. Your local breakfast, Hokanui Breakfast with Luke Howden.

Mid-Canterbury Tonkin Everywhere is the Go West. Luke Adam until 10. Oh, that's a dangerous game to play. If I close my eyes for too long, I might just nod off. Ugh. Wednesday-itis, setting in early, although that's pretty rich when you think about our hard-working dairy farming friends out there at the moment, battling the cold, helping welcome all those new calves into the world. Not a lot of rest for them, I can imagine. At least we had some good news from the Global Dairy Trade Auction overnight. Look forward to sharing this before 10. We've also got music to help keep us energised from the likes of the Red Hot Chili Peppers to come. I'll also take any warmth this week, no matter what form it comes in. Cyril alongside Dean Lewis and the Proclaimers. But first, here's Sam Fender and Olivia Dean. Let's keep on rolling. Wednesday at Talkin' Ewing.

0: Mid Canterbury's Whole Canterbury with the Red Hot Chilies. Luke Cowden until 10. Just catching a bit of commentary around this morning's global dairy trade auction. A bit of steady as she goes. The overall index creeping up just 0.1%. But the important milk powder products are still in positive territory. Whole milk edging up 0.2% and skim managed to gain 1.2%, which will be reassuring for local dairy farmers as the new season gets underway. This article says it's not a blockbuster result, but another sign that global demand is holding up and dairy prices remain on relative solid footing. Jamie will be back on the country at midday to give us more analysis on that, but I think we can all agree this time of the year, flat is just fine. Helps to make it all worth it for our farming friends getting up at stupid o'clock in the morning and braving the freeze this week. All the woolies, please.
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Mid-Canterbury Tokanui with the Proclaimers wondering why they haven't opened that central rail link in Auckland yet. Would have saved just a few of those steps. If you happen to be hiking about Mid-Canterbury today, soak up that big yellow back to bluebird skies. It stays fine, fine, fine with westerlies dying out. Up to 9 this afternoon and then brace for -4 overnight. Ooh, the heat pump's going to be working hard in the face of that. Frosty then fine for Thursday with, again, westerlies dying out. If we're lucky, we might cross 10 degrees and then back down to -4 into Friday. Frosty then fine with a bit of cloud building as northwesterlies turn northeast. Friday's top is 11. Saturday, mainly fine with a bit of cloud. Light winds 13 and looks like that's going to be the case for Sunday as well. So, yeah, aside from the finger-numbing cold, the rest of the week is looking pretty tidy, which will be welcomed for the two massive rugby clashes that we've got this evening. Schoolgirl finals footy is here. So we've got the under-15 combined team taking on Timaru Girls High in their final at Fraser Park, and then the under-18 Mid-Canterbury combined side battles it out v Geraldine for the semi-final, which is being held in Ellington. Both these games getting underway at 5 o'clock this evening. So good luck. And here's a bit of extra motivation from the lads at 660 at Tokanui. I can tell.

0: Mid Canterbury's Hockey W with the Eagles. Luke Hatton until 10 on this 5th day of August. It was on this date, 1858, that the first transatlantic telephone cable was completed, linking North America and Europe and dramatically reducing communication times between the continents. Imagine what sort of operation it would have been. They didn't have drones or underwater buggies to help with laying that back in the day. And talking big operations, it was on this date, 1914, that we officially went to war. Our government was informed of the outbreak of the Great War just before 1 p.m. local time. By 3 p.m, the Governor, Lord Liverpool, announced the news on the steps of Parliament to a large and enthusiastic crowd. Here's the thing. People were all for it. Most New Zealanders regarded themselves as British and Britain as home, so there were very few doubts about fulfilling our obligations to the Empire in its moments of crisis. Germany's invasion of Belgium, another small country like ours, also struck a chord with locals, so we went, yeah, let's get them behind, let's do our part. Little did we know of the ultimate toll it would take. Hindsight can be pretty sobering sometimes, eh?
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0: Mid Canterbury's Hockey Derby. Almost 10. Well, after a little disruption yesterday, NZTA reporting that all of our Canterbury State highways are now open, so we've escaped the great snowstorm of 2026. Pretty unscathed. They do note, however, the big concern has now shifted to black ice. Freezing temperatures expected in coming days, so drivers advised to reduce speed, increase following distances, take extra care on inland and shaded roads, you know, just all the common sense stuff. Black ice now the big threat, so I guess there is hope after all for local panel beaters. As you can hear, it's not just roads coming down with cold. I'm going to need to go and find some Otrivit or something from the pharmacist. So I'll go take care of that. And then might also pick up some popcorn on the way home to enjoy as I dial in for that big Ashburton Council meeting this afternoon on all the amalgamation stuff. Gets underway at 4 p.m. And you can listen back to our preview of that with Councillor Russell Ellis. His chat will be up on our Breakfast Ashburton with Luke Outen podcast in around half an hour's time. Good luck to you and all of those sitting around the table. Right, take care. Don't work too hard. Enjoy the sunshine today and catch you back, hopefully, a little less blocked up in the morning from 6. Bye-bye.
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10: In this update, eyewitnesses say a man punched a woman, stole her car, then ran down a group of cyclists in the Auckland suburb of Epsom this morning. 5 people were injured, one of them critically. A man's in custody. The drama played out just after 7 a.m. when emergency services were called to Monaco Road. A witness told our newsroom he saw a man throw punches at a woman and steal her keys before climbing into an SUV. He says he then saw the man damage 2 cars while speeding down the road, driving into a group of cyclists and sending one flying over the top of the car. St John says 3 people have been taken to hospital, one in a critical condition and another with serious injuries. worries our dental workforce is dwindling as we get a closer look at the state of the country's oral health. The Dental Association's first ever oral health report card reveals 43% of adult Kiwis report unmet dental needs due to the cost. It shows the public hospital dental waiting list barely moved last year compared to 2024, only dropping 74 places. President Dave Excel says we have just 53 full-time equivalent dentists per 100,000 people.
11: Compare that to a country of similar size like Ireland, who have 73 dentists per 100,000 population. That is a real issue for us.
10: Jetstar is slapping fees on carry-on suitcases as it scraps its strict weight limits. From February, all passengers will be able to bring on board one small underseat bag, such as a backpack, handbag or laptop bag, weighing up to 10 kg. People needing overhead space for a traditional carry-on suitcase will need to pay a minimum of $23. These passengers will be able to board after business class to save the scramble to find an overhead spot. New sizing units will be used so passengers can see if their bags fit the new requirements. More than 650 websites were referred to the Internal Affairs Department last year, suspected of containing violent extremist content. About a third of material related to the Christchurch terror attack, with white identity the most commonly reported ideology. That's news.
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13: Hokanui Sport.
10: In sport, boxers from at least two countries have potentially weaved their way into a neutral corner by scarpering in Scotland after the Commonwealth Games. Police are investigating the disappearance of four fighters from Uganda and one from Pakistan who are allegedly seeking asylum. Visiting athletes to the host city of Glasgow were expected to leave in line with the competition's length of stay policy. That's two nights after their sport concluded. Glasgow has form for such shenanigans. A swag of athletes went missing after the 2014 edition. Former Diamonds coach Lisa Alexander has urged Australian netball fans to accept a compromise between having the world's best domestic league and the national side facing tougher challenges at the likes of the Commonwealth Games. That's sport. I'm Malcolm Jordan.
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9: Weather for Mid-Canterbury.
15: Met Service forecast for Ashburton. A fine day today with severe morning and night frost. Westerly winds dying out this morning. High of 9 degrees, a low of minus 4. Tomorrow, fine with westerlies dying out in the morning. A high of 10 degrees, a low of minus 4. And looking ahead to Friday, a fine day but cloudy in the morning and afternoon. Nor-westerlies turning nor-easterly in the morning. A high of 11 degrees and a low of 0.
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15: In this update and in breaking news, unemployment has risen again. Stats NZ figures show the unemployment rate increased to 5.6% in the June quarter. That's up from 5.3% in the March quarter. It's slightly higher than most economists were predicting. Eyewitnesses say a man punched a woman and stole her car before running down a group of cyclists in the Auckland suburb of Epsom this morning. Five people were injured, one of them critically. A man's in custody. The drama played out just after 7 a.m. when emergency services were called to Monaco Road. Kate Rickard has more.
16: A witness told our newsroom he saw a man throw punches at a woman and steal her keys before climbing into an SUV. He says he then saw the man damage two cars while speeding down the road, driving into a group of cyclists and sending one flying over the top of the car. St John says three people have been taken to hospital, one in a critical condition and another with serious injuries.
15: Winston Peters is defending Corrections Minister Mark Mitchell after revelations he wasn't aware of a Māori health program for prisoners. Corrections was in the process of procuring Rongā Māori or traditional Māori healthcare services for all prisons, including spiritual work and traditional massages. Mitchell wasn't aware of the $9 million plan until Newstalk ZB asked and says it doesn't meet his expectations. But the New Zealand First leader says Corrections should have been up front.
17: As a minister, you shouldn't have to trawl down like some sleuth on every occasion for every dollar. I don't blame Mitchell. He's got an extraordinarily difficult job. He should have been told.
15: The Dental Association wants to crack down on sugar as we see how the country's oral health stacks up. Its new oral health report card shows 43% of adults say they're not having their dental needs met due to costs. It reveals around 43% of five-year-old children are showing up at the dentist with tooth decay. President Dave Excel says the government needs to consider an industry levy for sugary drinks.
0: And the Principals Federation says schools aren't being allocated enough teachers to meet growing roles. New data shows 80% of state schools are paying at least one teacher's salary from operational funding. That's up from 73% in 2019. That's news.
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0: In sport, sprinter Zoe Hobbs intends to bask in the glory of Commonwealth Games gold as long as she can. The women's 100-metre champion at Glasgow is home for a two-week stopover before returning for the remainder of the European season. Hobbs says she's been overwhelmed by support during the past week.
21: A few sleepless nights, I think there's a mix of jet lag, being so wired after that race and... yeah, some big celebrations were in order. But yeah, still, I guess, coming down from it, but I'll ride the high while it lasts.
0: FIFA President Gianni Infantino has summoned senior leaders of football's world governing body to a meeting in Morocco tonight. His position remains in jeopardy following another day of excoriating criticism for his plan to sell off components to FIFA's commercial rights at World Cups. That's sport. I'm Malcolm Jordan.
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23: Weather for Mid-Canterbury.
24: Met Service forecast for Ashburton. A fine day today with severe morning and night frost. Westerly winds dying out this morning. High of 9 degrees, a low of minus 4. Tomorrow, fine with westerlies dying out in the morning. A high of 10 degrees, a low of minus 4. And looking ahead to Friday, a fine day but cloudy in the morning and afternoon. Nor-westerlies turning nor-easterly in the morning. A high of 11 degrees and a low of 0.
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0: Wake up your brain with Hokanui Breakfast and the Daily Breakfast Brain Teaser. 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
3: 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So come and see the new award-winning Beds R Us Lazy Boy Ashburton store, opposite Mitre 10 in Moore Street.
4: 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Truly, a pie a day keeps the doctor away.
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8: The latest news and views from the rural sector. Coming up on The Country with Farmlands. 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
9: In this update, unemployment's reached the highest level in 11 years. Stats NZ data shows the rate reached 5.6% in the June quarter, up from 5.3% in the March quarter. Of the 166,000 unemployed in this year's second quarter, almost a fifth had been without work for more than a year. Herald Business Editor-at-Large Liam Dann says some economists think the rate won't fall again anytime soon.
10: I've seen forecasts for it going up to 5.7 and hanging around at relatively high levels next year.
9: And the Finance Minister says today's unemployment figures confirm what New Zealanders are feeling. The second quarter was tough. Nicola Willis says from April to June, employers faced real uncertainty and rising costs, and many made the hard call to hold off on hiring or expanding. She says for Kiwis who have been out looking for work, the government knows it's been hard going. Charges are pending for a 49-year-old man accused of a string of violent events in Auckland's Epsom this morning. Police were called to Ranfurly and Monaco Roads just after 7 a.m. and say a man had assaulted a woman without warning, bruising her head and upper body. Kate Rickard has more.
11: Police say the man then stole a car from a person who'd stopped to help and drove off, hitting a number of cars, then three cyclists. One is critically injured, one seriously injured, and one moderately. The man's then accused of crashing the car before approaching a woman walking dogs and killing one dog. Cordons are still up.
9: The Public Service Association is accusing the Social Development Ministry of making work and income offices less safe. The PSA says the agency wants to reduce security teams at 22 sites from three guards to two, despite staff saying they feel unsafe. Joey Dwyer reports.